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0: Jesse Kelly Show. Another hour of the Jesse Kelly Show on a fantastic Friday. We have so much to get to this hour. So many great questions. A fat stack of them here. It's going to be everything from salmon to John Thune to someone has an idea for Iran. Someone wants to talk about my back. All that and more coming up in the second hour of the world famous Jesse Kelly Show. And remember, if you miss any part of the show, you can download it, iHeart, Spotify, iTunes. Also, little heads up. I know that you're always waiting for me to do another history special. I'm not working on one at the moment, but I'm working on one. What, Chris? Don't roll your eyes. I'm trying to explain. I've got that itch again, and trying to think of, I've been browsing various things that might catch my interest that I think would catch your interest. So I'm working on it. If you have suggestions, it's fine. It's fine. Maybe I'll dive on it, but I'm working on it. What, Chris? Chris said the first Punic War. Haven't we ever done the first Punic War? It's a fascinating little affair. I might do the first Punic War. I'm not kidding. It's one that a lot of people don't know about. Remember the Punic Wars, Hannibal, you know who Hannibal is, Hannibal versus the Romans. That was the second Punic War. There was a war before that. That's not a bad idea, Chris. Not a terrible idea. I might do that. I mean, I can't believe Chris had a good idea. Dear Shogun Oracle, unlike you, I love fish. I'm not a heathen. No, you don't love fish. Stop for a second. I have to again repeat this. Over and over and over again. Stop claiming you love fish, because that's a lie. You are a liar. You know why? Because what do you say when you eat fish that doesn't taste good? What do you describe it as every single time? It tastes what? Fishy. Fishy? You're eating fish. Do you not want it to taste like fish? Have you ever had a steak and sat back and said, oh, that's too beefy? Ever had some chicken? Sat back, ugh, this is chickeny. No, you haven't, because you want your beef to taste like beef and you want your chicken to taste like chicken. You don't like fish. You like how fish is prepared. I can see you right now with your little fingers typing an email to me saying something along these lines. Jesse, you haven't had my dad's deep fried catfish. I have no doubt your dad has some wonderful Cajun breaded blend that he deep fries up and the catfish is delicious. It's the breading. But Jesse, but my fish etouffee. Yes, etouffee is delicious. I'm aware. My steak doesn't need etouffee. My steak doesn't need to be deep fried. Your garbage fish does. You don't like fish. Anyway, the guy says, but I can't understand women's desire for salmon. It's the worst. Every outing with friends, it's the first choice among women there. What's going on here? And should I stop eating fish in case there's some kind of estrogen? Okay. Let me explain something about women. And the women will know this, but this is for the dudes who are listening to the show. Women, well, make it about dudes first. Men, this is across the board universal. Men are going to have, they're going to put a high priority on their professional success in life. Doesn't have to do with money, by the way. So that can be part of it, but men believe, and they're correct about this, that it's their job to be providers. And so if you've ever been out of work, and I have been out of work, it's not just that you're worried about the money. You feel like less of a man. I'm not bringing in money. I'm not paying the bills. You're way too hard on yourself, but that's natural. Men are going to place a high priority on professional success, period, end of story. Women do this with their appearance. And this all goes back to the most basic caveman biological thing, right? A dude in his cave wants to be able to go out and kill a deer and feed a family. And a woman who wants a man that can go out and kill a deer and feed a family, she is understanding that he's probably going to go pick the hottest one. So she's going to place way too much of a burden on herself on her physical appearance. The result of that is women will eat the most disgusting crap in the world, and they will convince themselves that it tastes good. Now, they know, women aren't stupid. They know it doesn't taste good. That's why your wife orders the salmon and you order the chicken fried steak. And about halfway through the meal, she looks over and she says, "Can I have a bite?" She knows. She knows. Salmon, it's become one of those kind of universal chick things, especially when they're around other women, because women have vicious competition with each other. And one will have to get the salmon, and then the other will be like, "That sounds good." She doesn't think it sounds good. "That sounds good. I'll have the salmon too." And they're all thinking, "Wow, I'd love the chicken fingers and mac and cheese," but nobody wants to be the fatty in the group who orders that. Nobody does. Ninja Kelly with, I can't use that word, with Rhino John Thune fighting to not pass the SAVE Act. "Sorry, but my thoughts have turned to thinking he's either getting some huge back channel money or he has been offered some cushy job that makes a lot of money. If any of this is true," so and so forth. His name is AC. Okay. I've got to tell you, I've told you this before, you're not going to like the truth of this, but here is the truth of this. I don't like John Thune. I was loudly against him becoming Senate Majority Leader back when it mattered, but no one else wanted to participate. Very few people wanted to participate in that fight, so they made him Senate Majority Leader. I can't stand John Thune. He's one of those rhinos from a red state who keeps getting elected because he's handsome and raises a lot of money. I understand all that. Okay, so I am not a John Thune fan at all. Donald Trump I like very much. Donald Trump has come out many times and said this: John Thune needs to get the votes for the SAVE Act. John Thune needs to get the votes. It's his job to get the votes. And Trump isn't wrong when he says it's his job to get the votes. It's not, because it is Thune's job to get the votes. But John Thune isn't wrong when he says the votes don't exist. You remember, you have two major hurdles if you want the SAVE Act passed. You first have to eliminate the filibuster. What is the filibuster? Little government 101. In order to pass a law, an actual law, you don't need 51 senators. You need 60. The founders put that system into place because they didn't want the Senate passing lots of laws unless lots of people wanted it. They wanted that kind of gridlock. If you eliminate the filibuster, that means you can pass a law with 51. We don't have enough senators to take even that step. And that step has to be taken before you can get to the step of passing the Save America Act. We do not have the votes for the Save America Act. And I don't say that to demoralize you, because I want it as much as you want it. But I can't stand it when these people are out there screaming all the time, "Call your senator, call your senator." We do not have Mitch McConnell because he's half dead and retiring. We do not have Tom Tillis because he is retiring and not worried about reelection, so now he's screwing Trump every chance he gets. We do not have John Cornyn because John Cornyn got primaried and now he has no longer any incentive at all to pretend like he's with Trump. Now he's this guy.
1: He was saying he thinks that this might be because you don't like him.
2: You know, I voted with him 99.3% of the time. That has nothing to do with it. This is about making
0: We got it. We don't have Bill Cassidy. He lost his primary. He's gone. Now, keep in mind, I just listed, what was that, four? There are actually more, but I just listed four. Have you looked at the makeup of the Senate? We don't have four votes to lose. You lose those four, it's over. It's over. Even if you talk Susan Collins into going for it, or Lisa Murkowski, and even

0: on a wonderful Friday and Ask Dr. Jesse Friday. Remember, you can email the show, jesse@jessekellyshow.com. So Trump came out today, had a big cabinet meeting, and it was all televised, which I think it's really cool when he does that. And the audio's a little shaky on it, but you know, they were asking him about Iran because they always have to ask him about Iran. Here he was.
1: Well, I think we just want to win. We're doing very well. We're trying to be nice as you can be in a situation like that. But
0: okay. This email says, remember, last night we had Brandon Weikert on the show. Weikert is obviously not a fan of this whole Iranian nonsense. Maybe that made you mad, but he's also an insane wealth of information, as you found out last night.

You can download that if you want to hear it. iHeart, Spotify, iTunes. I kept him on for like 45 minutes, just going over what's the state of the conflict. How are we doing missiles? Is there a Ukraine thing? We went over everything. If you want to be way more informed on what's happening and why it's happening, I would highly recommend you go listen to that. It's free, right? Dear Jesse, yes, Trump screwed up, but we are there now. So now what? I suggest Project Chokehold. Commit the United States to multiple efforts to circumvent the Strait of Hormuz, he says, like a pipeline. So even if the world economy is in dire straits come November, at least the voters will see he has a plan that doesn't look like a forever war. Well, that already is happening. As I said before, on a long enough timeline, it's easy to see this being extremely damaging for Iran's goals of just choking off the Strait of Hormuz as a terrorist tactic whenever they feel like it. It's already happening because these other Gulf states and us are now clearly motivated to not need that waterway as much as we do now. The problem is there's what's in your mind and what's in my mind, and then there's the reality of actually implementing such a thing. Let's make this about me, shall we? You know that we're stuck in yet another closet broadcasting the show because our old studio got flooded out and it's decimated. So what are we doing? We have a realtor involved. We're out there looking through other space. In fact, we already found one we like where we're going to build our new studio. Okay. Sounds good, right? So we're going to get out of this closet, right? Buddy, we just found the space. Jewish producer Chris has a million different tactical questions. He's got to clear about this and this. And then even once all that stuff gets cleared, then it's going to have to go to the suits at iHeart. And even if they'll be wonderful about it. They already are. But even if they're like, yeah, sounds good. Get that one. It's still got to get sent down to the corporate legal team. And I need to see this document. And then once we get to that place where they sign the thing, then we have to start bringing in construction crews to start making the studio what we want it to be. We got to have this room here and we have to have a... There is a lag. A lag that will be months, if we're being generous. Months long lag before I walk into a studio. Now, build a pipeline through the desert. You have to even come up with a concept. You have to have an architect, engineers building the thing out. I don't even know what the international permitting process would be. Then you have to actually get construction crews. Oh, did I mention? Iran is launching rockets at everyone in the area. You have to get a construction crew who can even get the insurance they need to go in while Iran is launching rockets and start building. You see what I'm saying? There is such a long lag on that. That being able to bypass the Strait of Hormuz is obviously a wonderful goal, so the dirtball Iranians can't keep doing this. And I believe we will accomplish that goal one day. That day is a long way away. That day is not coming tomorrow. There's a lag there. All right? It's a good plan. No insult to you. It's a long way away. Now, you mentioned, what can't Trump campaign on that in November? Hey, we're coming up with a plan. I'll just come back to it again. The prices of everything, the American people are not going to be swayed by that. They're not going to be. They are angry enough about Iran. They don't want to hear about your plan for Iran. They want you to talk about prices and prices and prices and prices and prices. If you look at the polling on the issues people care about, it's actually disheartening. And here's why. The economy, the affordability of things is pretty much all people care about now. Issues that I care about, like immigration, deportation, crime, they're not on people's minds. They're not. And look, you can say they should be. I mean, I'll tell you right now. I think they should be. Everyone should be worried about it. They should be. I do not have the power, and neither do you, to control what all the normies think about when it comes to elections. All we can do is look at the data and figure out what we're going to do about it. And the data right now all points to the exact same thing.
People are angry about the affordability. They do not think the administration and the GOP itself, they don't think they're doing anything about affordability. They are angry about it. Now, the only good news on this front is they hate Democrats. They hate Democrats. So that may buy us something, but that's what the normies care about right now. So it is what it is. Someone's thinking about being a Canadian. Someone's mad about something Weikert said about boomers. Hang on.

0: Born on America's darkest day of September 11th, the Tunnel to Towers Foundation has been helping America's heroes ever since. Heroes like NYPD officer Pedro Garcia, a 25-year veteran who answered the call in the aftermath of 9/11. Pedro spent many days in the search and recovery efforts at Ground Zero. Pedro bravely battled a 9/11-related illness that ultimately took his life. He is survived by his loving wife Yvonne and their children, who remember him as a man who cared deeply for others and always had a story to tell. In this 25th anniversary of 9/11, we continue to see the toll that day is still taking on heroes and their families. The Tunnel to Towers Foundation honored Pedro by paying off his family's mortgage through their Fallen First Responder Home Program. 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

0: wonderful Friday. Remember, if you miss any part of the show, you can download it. iHeart, Spotify, iTunes, El Queso. I'm a conservative America First citizen. I just learned that due to a Canadian citizenship requirement change, that both myself and my 9-year-old son could become dual citizens for a small fee and proof of my grandparents being born in Canada. I will always be an American, but I am intrigued at the potential benefits of also holding a Canadian passport, namely more travel options and potential to live or own property there if my situation changes. I think Canada sucks, but I want to do it. Is that bad? Yes, it's bad. It's bad because you have to pay a small fee. Listen, spent a lot of time fishing in Canada, went bear hunting in Canada. We don't have to go into the college details, but I went up to Canada then too. I've been to Canada many, many times before. I'm not paying you to become a citizen. You pay me to become a citizen of Canada. We're not joining that country for free. Jesse, I'm so sick of people like Brandon Weikert, who you had on, casting aspersions at baby boomers. We are not all a bunch of robots. Some of us can actually think for themselves, like me, and hate this stupid, ignorant Iran war nonsense. We're not a bunch of mindless robot Lindsey Grahams. I'm sick of these aspersions. Okay, a couple things first. I have an old saying, and it is brilliant beyond belief. And here it is. If it doesn't apply to you, don't apply it to you. Right? If it doesn't apply to you, don't apply it to you. I heard when he said that thing about boomers yesterday, and I knew that was going to ruffle some feathers. But if he wasn't talking about you, then don't stress it. Now, and what do people mean when they do that about boomers? Well, here's what people mean. And it's most definitely not all baby boomers or all people of any generation. There is no generation that is all wonderful and no generation that is all terrible. There are turds and wonderful people in every generation, no question about it. But when people say that, let me explain where it comes from. All right, I'm going to explain where it comes from. You know how we talked earlier about GOP primaries and the red state GOP primary voter? And we talked about how he's generally been stupid and lazy. You know, when I say lazy, I mean the ones who don't vote. And when I say stupid, the ones who go out and vote for the loser who's been there, the guy who's been screwing us over. Who are these people? Again, this is not universal either. But if you don't really do a lot of reading, I'm talking about reading about whatever new scandal or legislation is. If you don't listen to a lot of different things, if you don't spend much time on social media, let's say, and this is actually not an insult to Fox News, but let's say what you do is you just have Fox News on in the house or in the background all day long. You don't really do much else, but that's what you have on in the background all day long. If that is your only source of information, you are going to watch Lindsey Graham on the air every single night. Every night. You are going to be, if that's the only thing you have on, if that's the only thing you consume, Fox News will shape your entire worldview. Your entire worldview. So it will govern how you think about things if you're not seeking out other forms of information. Now that brings me to the boomer insult, which again, it's not every baby boomer. What is the general age of the person who would have those media consumption habits? That is an older American thing because that's a more traditional thing. The television on a news station is something that it was that way when I was a kid. That was how I grew up. That's the older generations. The younger generations, in a lot of ways, it's not that they're better, but in a lot of ways, they're much more informed about stuff because they're connected to other things online. My sons are way more informed about so many things than I am. If there's a movie coming out, if there's a this, hey, have you heard about that? They always know. Crap, I don't know, because they're consuming things I don't consume, right? So what's happened is that has created a frustration in people who, South Carolina is a great example. I brought up Lindsey Graham. I know he's dead. I don't care. We're going to talk about the reality of it. South Carolina is blood red. Per capita, it might be the reddest state in the union. I haven't looked in a while, but it's very, very red. You're not getting elected statewide as a Democrat in that state. So again, you would think that because that is the case, they will have the most hardcore, bloodthirsty right wingers sitting in the United States Senate. Instead, they had Lindsey Graham and Tim Scott, about as wishy-washy as you can imagine on most of the issues. How does that happen? Well, who's on Fox News every night? Every night. Now, I don't consume any media, because, and I've told you why many times before, we don't have to go into it. I don't consume any media, but I don't sit and watch the news every night. I don't remember the last time I had a news program on. Whenever they're on in my house, it's because there's been some big speech or event, and Aub will want to tune in afterwards to, hey, let's see what CNN is saying, kind of hate watch it. Beyond that, news programs aren't on in my house. None of them. It's different. It's just a different way of thinking, right? Jesse, what's the most expensive thing your wife has bought? All right, I'm going to tell you. I have not told you this, and I've been keeping it from you because I'm embarrassed. So here it is. You ready? My wife, you know, Aub, is a health freak. I've never met anybody in my life that actually enjoys vegetables. And I mean genuinely enjoys vegetables. She will walk over if she wants a snack. She will open up the fridge and just grab some broccoli. I want some broccoli. I'm sitting over there with my hand buried elbow deep in the Dorito bag, and she's eating broccoli. And that's a credit to her. Look, I wished I ate like that. Right? Credit to her. She's also very much one of these MAHA people. There's so much poison in the food and the microplastics and all the stuff. Maybe you are one of these people, but she most definitely is one of these people. She won't drink something out of a plastic bottle. She won't do it. She wants glass. That's how she is, right? Chris just reached for his plastic bottle. I have a plastic bottle sitting beside me. I would never. So, because she wants natural things, she wants fruits, she wants vegetables, and because she is this relentless homemaker, she has for years tried to become a gardener. She wants a garden. She wants her own garden where she can grow jalapenos and carrots and berries. And she wants a garden so she can monitor what goes into it, you know, no pesticides and all that other stuff, and get genuine produce that's healthy for herself and her family. Credit to her, for herself and her family. It has not gone well. She's never really been able to make it go. The friggin' birds come for it. Pick your problem. That brings me to the most expensive thing she's ever bought. I'll get to that in a moment. Before I get to that, let me get to this. Your time is worth something, isn't it? Are you an employer? Maybe an HR manager, CFO? 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

0: fantastic, wonderful Friday and Ask Dr. Jesse Friday. We're going to pause just for a moment on the emails. I'll come right back to them in a second. And we'll play Ken Martin. Remember, Ken Martin, he's the chair of the DNC. If you're looking for motivation, maybe you're angry about this or that or prices, and you're thinking, I'm just going to stay home in November. Please keep in mind what these people are going to do if they take power.
1: Right now, Republicans are terrified. They have broken every campaign promise they made in 2024. The only way to reverse Republican cuts to Medicaid and to lower the costs they've raised and to fix a broken healthcare system is to win elections. And when, not if, but when we get back power, and this is important, we have to use that power.
0: Yeah. So back to my story about Ob. You asked the most expensive thing she ever bought, and I told you that her attempts at gardening have not gone well. Birds keep eating it. The bugs keep eating it. She just can't seem to get one going with any consistency. So I think this was for Christmas last year. She comes to me and she says, you know what I want for Christmas? I said, what? I want some professional to come out and install a garden that will actually work and not get eaten alive by the bugs. I agreed to it. And what, Chris? How much was it? I want to say it was $3,000, I think. Something like that. We didn't want to go over the top, right? But wanted something. Yeah. So that one hurt. I'll be honest with you. Garden's thriving. Absolutely thriving. She's finally, oh, look, we got fresh peppers and fresh berries and whatnot. Garden's thriving. Not our finest hour. Dear Jesse, you mentioned a headline Thursday saying that the Swiss men do not wear shorts even in hot weather. I'm the same way, except for underwear. I never wear shorts. I gave them up and I was a teenager many years ago. As the kid in the 1960s, all the adult men I knew wore long pants. Never did I see my dad in shorts. Shorts were for boys, as were knickers upon a time. How times change. Nowadays, I see many men, some of them older than I am, wearing shorts. Says his name is John. So I am a gigantic hypocrite in probably more ways than I can count. I try not to be, right? I don't want to be. You don't want to be, but we end up that way. And here's one of the ways I'm a huge hypocrite. You ever look at an old picture of America, whatever, 50s, we call it the 50s, and maybe it'll be a picture of New York City, and you're looking at the sidewalk, and every dude is in basically a suit and a tie. He's got a jacket on. And the ladies, they're all in pretty dresses, dressed up. You know what I think when I look at that? I think, wow, that's awesome. We should go back to being that society. I wish we still lived in a country where people put themselves together like that every single day. Every time I see one of those pictures, I think to myself, man, that's the kind of country I want. Yeah, I'm wearing sweatpants right now. That's the kind of country I want. And I'm sitting here speaking to the entire United States of America wearing sweatpants and one of the 5 shirt rotations that I wear. I want you to dress up. I don't want to dress up. You see, Jesse, I'm a dog trainer in San Antonio. Can I please spend a week or two with Fred? I know you say he's stupid, but I think you'd be pleasantly surprised what he's capable of. Also, what's your opinion on flock cameras in regard to the Constitution, specifically the 4th Amendment, says his name is Rusty. All right. So, first, we've accepted that Fred is who he is. I appreciate your offer to help. Fred just turned 6 years old, and I'm very ashamed to say that on Ob's insistence, we drove down to the pet store so he could pick out a gift on his birthday. Yeah, I know. I am so embarrassed, but That's what happens when you get married, fellas. Either way, there's no saving Fred. Fred, I'm convinced that he was rejected by somebody who tried to purchase him, and that the place where we bought him, that they didn't tell us that. And the reason I'm convinced of this was we weren't supposed to get a dog from this batch of puppies they had. We were supposed to get the next batch, which was a few months later. I don't remember how far later. They called out of the blue and they said, well, no way. We have an extra. Do you want him? An extra? Do you? I think, and Ob gets mad when I say this because she's like, oh, don't say that about our baby. I think that somebody who's extremely knowledgeable about dogs, like a dog trainer type, I think he showed up to purchase Fred and put him through some basic testing and said, I'm going to hold out for the next batch. Right? Now, the result is that we have this gigantic fluffball machine and he forgets to drink water. That is a basic instinct that fruit flies have. Yet Fred, when he gets, let's say we take him for a walk, it's hot down here, and he gets back and he'll be panting, he's hot. We have to physically guide him to the water bowl to let him know it's important to drink water. I know you're a wonderful dog trainer. There's nothing you can do for Fred. Fred's gone. All right. Fred is what he is. As far as flock cameras go, I always reject more government surveillance in our society. And I reject it because history has proven time and time and time again that bad people will eventually seize control of those cameras and they will use them to do bad things. I am outright against this every single place you can possibly imagine. Get them all out of our society. All right. We still have an hour. We'll have some fun. Hang on.

0: the Jesse Kelly Show on a wonderful, wonderful, amazing Friday, and Ask Dr. Jesse Friday, and it is the final hour of the Jesse Kelly Show. I hope you are prepped and ready for a weekend, but I am prepped and ready to chop away. I mean, there's still a huge stack of them, and this one's going to take a few, so let's get to this. This is about Iran. Jesse, Thursday's show was kind of scary. Again, he's referencing the 45-minute interview I did with Brandon Weikert about the state of affairs with Iran, with China's involvement, Russia's involvement. How are we doing munitions-wise? How are they doing? Are they about to crack? What was the decision-making behind it? It was extremely informative, no matter where you fall on the whole thing. If you listen to it, it's last night's show, very informative. Now, at the end of it, I asked Brandon Weikert where it was going. I was curious. Hey, how's this end? And he doesn't know. Keep in mind, he made a prediction. He doesn't know. But Brandon Weikert said it ends with World War III. That's what he thinks. And look, I'm not saying that at all. I am not saying that. But if you look at the Russia-Ukraine stuff now potentially merging with the Iran stuff, if you go look at a map, these people are not that far apart. When you look at which countries are supporting this and which countries are supporting that, you could see it. You could see it, which would be horrible. So anyway, back to the email. This guy says, Jesse, Thursday's show was kind of scary. I have a solution. The strategy is greatly reduce Iran's export income by flooding the world market with oil, gas, and fertilizer. Step one, eliminate all restrictions on Russia's economy and begin normalizing relations. Step two, stop all material and financial assistance to Ukraine. This war, when solved, will bring a massive reconstruction effort on both sides. They will need to sell massive amounts of oil, gas, and fertilizer funds to rebuild. Step three, drill, baby, drill. If the government of Iran sees the writing on the wall, they'll have to fund jihad selling pistachios. If we withdraw all our military from the area, could Saudis and Israelis finish the job? Nice to hear Trump using the communist word now. He says it's because of me, so on and so forth. Okay, so let's address the first part of it. Why don't we just normalize relations with Russia? Hey, we need a lot more oil and gas. Russia has a lot of oil and gas. Why don't we just normalize relations with Russia? Well, Donald Trump is really, really good at peace deals, and he's really good at ending wars. He has proven that through 6 years of being president of the United States of America now. He's very good at it because he has grown up making deals. He's grown up as an international businessman. He knows how to walk in that room with this side versus this side and get them to sit down and, hey, let's figure out how to make some money. We don't need to be fighting. That's expensive. Why don't we join forces and make some money? Donald Trump got Israel and the UAE, a Muslim country and a Jewish country, to sign on to an agreement together. Donald Trump did that. So he's good at it. He's good at it. Donald Trump told us over and over and over again on the campaign trail that he was going to end this Russia-Ukraine stuff. And Lord knows he has tried. You cannot say the man hasn't tried. He has tried very hard to end this stuff. And he has not been successful. Why? Russia doesn't want to end the war. Ukraine, because of endless Western assistance, it's not like I'm rooting against the Ukrainians, but Western assistance has helped hold Ukraine up so they don't collapse. Because of endless Western assistance, Ukraine is now in a position where they are striking inside of Russia and hurting the Russians back. Ukraine doesn't want to stop. They don't want to stop. So in your scenario, let's just normalize relations with Russia. Okay, let's say I went with you on that, and I'm not necessarily going with you on that, but let's say I did. We are a million miles away from normalizing relations with Russia when we can't end the Russia-Ukrainian war. A million miles away. We're not even close to having that conversation. Now, back to the other part. Could the Saudis and Israelis just finish the job? Remember, I asked Brandon Weikert last night. I have explained this to you, but I wanted you to hear it from him. I asked him, hey, Brandon, for the people out there who say, just finish the job. Why don't we just finish the job? And I have no doubt you have listened to some idiot on TV or the radio or podcast who has said something along those lines. Let's just finish the job. That's a bumper sticker. That doesn't mean anything at all. I asked Brandon Weikert to lay that out last night. What does that even look like? Did you hear what he said? Exactly what I've been telling you. Finish the job sounds awesome on the radio. It's going to make for a great t-shirt. Finish the job. Great bumper sticker too. A mountainous country. Tens of millions of people. Leadership spread out all over the country. They are not, as far as we can tell, they're not even close to giving up yet. Finishing the job. Did you hear what Weikert said last night? Pickaxe Mountain, for example, that very, very deep underground bunker. I think Weikert said they've been building it for 5-6 years now. Did you hear what he said? We don't have a bunker buster that can get down there. The only way to get it would be to drop a nuclear weapon on it. Do you think Donald Trump wants to be the first one to drop a nuclear weapon since the end of World War II? Do you think you understand that that would define his entire legacy? You realize that. I don't care. Well, it's a small one. Nobody wants to be the guy who opened up that Pandora's box again. So if we do not have the capacity to, quote, finish the job, Israel is insanely capable militarily, and their intelligence service is wonderful. There's no question about it. And their technology is cutting edge. They are tiny. Israel is 8 million people. Israel is the size of New York City. New York City, the entire country. Their military, yeah, a little bit more, but their military is roughly, this is counting reservists, roughly 500,000 people. Can Israel launch targeted elite strikes? There's no question. No question. Their training is good. Their tech is good. They're tough as nails. I'm not debating that at all. Israel cannot invade and conquer Iran. It's not possible. Quantity has a quality all its own. It's not possible. And the Saudis, I was about to be mean. I'm going to be nice, Chris. I'm being nice. Those people, in case everybody hasn't figured it out, all they care about is money. They don't sink gigantic amounts of money into their military. Yeah, they've got a bunch of oil money and a few fancy fighter jets and things like that. And sure, they have a secret police where they'll cut your fingernails off. But that's not some juggernaut military. And if the United States Navy, which is by a mile the best Navy on planet Earth, if the United States Navy is not able to clear out the Strait of Hormuz of mines and Iranian attack vessels and drones and keep it clear, and we are not, right? It's up right now. What are the friggin' Saudis going to do? What are the friggin' Israelis going to do if the American Navy cannot clear out the Strait of Hormuz? Israel can't clear out the Strait of Hormuz. I understand what you're saying. Let them finish the job. I explained what that meant before, and that's why I asked that question of him. I wanted technical answers that would kind of drive the point home. Anybody you listen to or watch who has used that term to you, finish the job, they are either stupid or they are lying. That is a ridiculous... Well, we just take Karg Island. What? You're going to launch an amphibious invasion into an island that is deep into the Strait of Hormuz? What? And by the way, let's say we did. It's not like we couldn't take Karg Island. We most definitely could. What do we do if we take it and they're still like, yeah, we're still not giving up? Okay. Quick and easy is over. Leaving is hard. Staying is hard. Sorry. It's the way it is. We'll be back.
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0: 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And Ask Dr. Jesse Friday. Remember, you can email the show, jesse@jessekellyshow.com. Your love, your hate, your death threats. 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
1: People be texting.
0: I'm kidding. No, you can't. That was a lie. I just made that up so I could play the sound, but it didn't make any sense at all. Hey, Jesse. This week you asked why so many of these career politicians can't just walk away from the system. This is about McConnell and others. Have you considered that perhaps the evil outside interests that these politicians have sold their souls to won't let them retire? If you're China or Raytheon or whoever, and you would have invested so much time and effort and money over the years in corrupting a politician, why would you just let them retire? His name is Brandon.

0: independent.
1: Look, the frustrating part about what you just said is we know it's true of someone, most likely many someones. And we know this because we've had members of Congress, sitting members of Congress, come out and say it on camera. Tim Burchett, awesome congressman from Tennessee, he just kills me. Tim Burchett of Tennessee came out and flat out made it public. He said, there are guys here who, you know, if you're a congressman, you're always on the road, some fundraisers, some whatnot. There are guys here who've been in a hotel bar. Some dime comes strolling over. Hey, want to buy a drink for me? Let's hang out. Congressman ends up doing something he shouldn't be doing, and it was all recorded. Room was all wired. Let's say you're an evil major country or corporate. We'll make it about China. How much money does that cost you? Wire a room for cameras? Doesn't cost a thing. Pay some woman, it doesn't cost you a thing. Now, you're busted. And now they own you. Hey, I need you to vote this way. No. Well, that's weird because I have this thumb drive with a very interesting video. I wonder what your wife would think about it. Okay, I'll vote the way you want. That's not something that's just in the movies or on some Netflix drama. That's how politics has worked for ages. For ages. Remember, there is no more, and there never has been and never will be. We like to think of intelligence operatives as James Bond, Jason Bourne types, right? Exploding grenade pens. They know kung fu. Their cars shoot machine guns and turn into submarines. Like that's what we like to imagine, right? You know, the most intelligent, the most by a mile, the most effective intelligence agents throughout history, beautiful women. How do you think the Israelis get so much information on Iranian generals? Think that's all through eavesdropping and satellites? It's not. Beautiful women make men do stupid things. Every single guy listening to this show has done at least one thing dumb in his life because a woman was hot enough and he was convinced somehow to do it. Every single guy ever has. It's the way it is, right? So the reason I said this was frustrating is how would we know? How would we know who it is? And remember, there are so many different powerful entities. It could be China. Chris, do you have that Ken Buck FBI one? There are times where we think it looks pretty obvious that that's the case, but maybe it's the FBI. And again, this is not just in Netflix. We know J. Edgar Hoover, the guy who started it all, he did this just as, that's just how he did business. If you were a powerful politician in D.C., he collected all the damaging information on you he could to blackmail you into doing what he wanted. We know that. When the FBI was at its height of evil in the Biden administration, doing indefensible things, the GOP congressman from Colorado, Ken Buck, said this.
2: I want to thank you for leading an agency, as you mentioned in your opening statement, that protects Americans from foreign terrorists, that an agency that protects Americans from spies from China and Russia, and cybercrime and public corruption and organized crime and drug cartels and human traffickers and white-collar criminals. And I want to thank you and the FBI for protecting law-abiding Americans from the evil that exists all around us. And frankly, I am not in favor of defunding the FBI, nor am I in favor of splitting up the FBI, nor am I in favor of using the Holman rule for the FBI director.
1: What'd that sound like to you? I don't know, right? How would I know? I'm guessing. You know what that sounded like to me? That sounded like to me a man who the FBI has a file on. What did he do? I have no idea. I don't know Ken Buck. Don't know him from Adam. No idea what may or may not be in that file. But at a time when the GOP was finally starting to come after the FBI, Ken Buck steps up. And I mean, it's not like he said one nice thing for 5 seconds. He practically made out with Christopher Wray on the House floor. Oh, and by the way, we don't need to defund this wonderful organization. I love them. Oh, and did I mention?
0: promptly retired right after that. All right, I'm going to go home. I'm going to go be with my wife. I told you at the time. That sounded like a compromised congressman to me. How many are like that? I don't know, and you don't know. We don't. Who knows? It happens. It's always happened, always will happen. It's like pain. It's just one of those things that's going to happen. 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
1: It's an Ask Dr. Jesse Friday. Did I mention that? Did I mention you can download any part of it? iHeart, Spotify, iTunes. Jesse, I met a Persian today. Has there ever been a bigger downgrade for a country that used to be known as Persia and now is known as Iran? That is not good branding. Anyway, today I complimented a man on his beautiful accent. He said he's Persian. So I asked him if there are any people left in Iran to fight against the regime. He said that for 47 years, every time there's been an uprising, the people get executed. There aren't enough people left who will fight against the regime. He said the only thing that can and should be done is complete annihilation, even though that means death, the death of innocent citizens, including children. He also said the regime hates Israel for absolutely no reason, so there's no reasoning with the leaders of Iran. I now have a renewed empathy for the people of Israel. It's bad enough to be hated for no reason, but to have a neighboring country want you dead for no reason is unfathomable. Well, let's be clear about something. It's not for no reason. It's for a religious reason. We don't have to keep glossing over this. Islam and Judaism are not exactly fast friends now, and they never have been. And you have a Jewish state surrounded by Muslim states that, for religious reasons, there's never going to be peace and harmony there. That's just a fact. And the Iranians are complete jihadis, complete Islamists. You know, the whole world has to be Islam and Allah and all this other stuff. So they're most definitely not going to abide by Israel being Israel. That's one. Two, to your point, the guy says, well, you have to just completely annihilate them. And I've heard people on the right, and maybe you feel this way, say the same thing. Hey, I don't care what it means. Start bombing Tehran. Drop a nuclear weapon. Carpet bomb the cities. Do whatever you have to do to get them to capitulate, to finish the job. I just want to bring this up. Donald Trump, whatever problems you may have with Donald Trump does not like to kill people. He will use the military to kill people. He has done so several times before. But Donald Trump does not love war. Donald Trump loves peace. And Donald Trump, again, for whatever problems you may have with him or disagreements I may have with him from time to time, is not a bloodthirsty person. And I know his son is a good father. He's a good grandfather. He's more gentle than the television persona would have you believe. Donald Trump is not going to start dropping bombs on children on purpose. That's not going to happen. I don't think he would ever in a million years. It would take something like Iran cooking off a dirty bomb in an American city or something like that to get Donald Trump to even consider it. Why do you think Donald Trump's publicly been threatening them forever with, we're going to bomb all the power plants and bridges? Don't keep pushing. I'll bomb the power plants and bridges. Why do you think we haven't done much of that? Why? Because Donald Trump understands you start nuking power plants and incinerating bridges, it's not just the regime that will suffer. The Iranian people will die. Men, women, children. I'm not saying don't do it, right? Or do it. This is not what I'm saying. That's why Donald Trump has loudly threatened it multiple times and has not gone through with it. Whatever you feel about bombing cities, bombing civilian populations, let's take it all the way back to World War II. Whatever you feel about it, whether you're all about it, whether you hate it, whatever you feel about it, please remember that whenever it's been done, it's been highly controversial. In America, there was all kinds of opposition, including in the military, to dropping bombs on German cities or Japanese cities. All kinds of guys were like, what? That is wrong. You can't do that. It has always been controversial. And let's always remember this. It's really, really ugly on the ground for people who are completely innocent. We've talked about the firebombing of Tokyo. It's one of my favorite examples of this. I say favorite, but it's one of the worst things in the world. One of my favorite examples of this. We napalmed Tokyo, and people were melting into the pavement. Here's a story for you. Glass, you know, glass melts at a certain temperature. The firestorm was so intense, it not only burned up all the oxygen in the air, and people, children, were suffocating, standing out in the open. It melted the glass, and just the way the winds and everything worked, the glass went up into the sky, having been melted, turned into flaming hot droplets, and rained burning glass down on people. And again, this is not me saying that it was wrong to firebomb Tokyo. It's not. But if we're going to consider things like this, just bomb Tehran. If we're going to consider things like this, understand that that's an Iranian child who's never done anything wrong. That's some Iranian grandfather. That's some Iranian family sitting in their living room right now. They've never done anything to anybody. They don't like this regime. They wish they didn't live in this crappy, miserable Islamist country they do. And you're about to melt them in their living room chairs. That's not me telling you not to do it, but don't be cold about it. And don't be dismissive of that. And I'll tell you something. Donald Trump knows that. He has multiple times, people don't catch it because of Trump's, you know, way. He has multiple times expressed a concern for people, innocent people in other countries. Multiple times. He is not some warmonger. That is not at all what he is. Dear O wise history professor, I know you're generally against foreign gallivanting, but if you lived in the European kingdom back in the day, would you have supported the Crusades? More history episodes, please. That's, the name is Aaron. All right, the Crusades. Yeah, probably, for a couple of different reasons. The first of them is this. Young men like to go off on adventures, including military adventures. Setting all the religious stuff aside, you know, Christianity versus Islam and stuff like that back then, setting all that stuff aside, that's how young men are built. And at one point in time, a not 45-year-old, a 19-year-old Jesse walked right down to the recruiting office and said, sign me up. I'm going to be in the Marines. And when we found out, finally, that we were going to Iraq, we were not upset. We were dying to go. The day the towers came down, we were begging to go. Hey, let me go kill somebody. I would love to kill somebody. Yep, you can send me anywhere. Tell me who's responsible for that, and I would like to go murder them. Would you please put me on a plane? And that is not me being abnormal. That's how young men, full of testosterone and probably with a not fully developed brain, that's how young men think about it. So when you look at these old things like the Crusades, and maybe you say to yourself, whew, that would take some guts. Grab a sword and a shield and go ahead and march down from France all the way into the Holy Land and wage some war on the Muslims in the desert. What kind of a psycho are you? That's how 18-year-old men think. That's how they operate. And God bless them, because we need young, testosterone-filled men to do those things. And they go marching off to war. Jesse, if you could have dinner at Red Lobster with three historical figures, who would they be and why? Julius Caesar, probably the smartest human being to ever walk the planet. Probably Napoleon. If you read anything Napoleon wrote, just seems like a fascinating person, unbelievably arrogant, which would have been entertaining. And then I think Apostle Paul, because it would be interesting to see how the other two men conducted themselves around him. What, Chris? Chris said, not Jesus. I'm not counting Jesus as the man part. I think that would be, plus, what if I want to have a drink or something? I don't feel bad. Anyway, we'll be back. 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
6: The music streaming service Tidal is going to begin labeling music wholly or substantially created by using AI. Tammy Trujillo has details.
7: The company made the announcement Monday, adding that those specific songs will not be eligible for royalties. Tidal will also ban AI-generated music associated with fraudulent activity, a category that includes songs impersonating established artists in efforts to deceive listeners. The policy goes into effect July 15th.
6: Google is reportedly throttling Meta's use of Gemini AI. The Financial Times says the reduced access to Gemini is slowing down some Meta AI projects. As a result, Meta is reportedly telling its workers to ration their use of AI tokens. And Austria wants Anthropic to shake off its American restrictions and move to the EU. Austrian officials want European nations to have better access to bigger innovations, and they want to stop Washington from blocking access to advanced AI models like Mythos. Tech Report, I'm Mark Mayfield.
8: Women who have struggled with infertility are sharing stories online about becoming pregnant after taking GLP-1 medications. Health experts say GLP-1 drugs may improve fertility for some women by addressing conditions like obesity and insulin resistance, but results vary from person to person. Doctors are urging women to talk with their healthcare providers before using these medications, especially because some carry warnings about birth control interactions. The FDA is recalling millions of eye drops because they may not be sterile.
9: Nearly 12.5 million bottles of Roto cooling eye drops are included in the recall. The FDA says they were sold individually and in two packs and include a number of varieties, including all-in-one, max strength, and optic glow. This is what the FDA calls a class 2 recall, which means the products involved may cause temporary reversible effects and serious health consequences are unlikely. You can learn more about the recall and the products involved on the company's website. I'm Daria Albinger.
8: Health update, I'm Scott Pringle.

0: the Jesse Kelly Show, final segment of the Jesse Kelly Show on a wonderful Friday. And there's a lot of these to get to, so let me see how many I can possibly churn through in the last segment here. Remember, you can email the show your love, your hate, your death threats, jesse@jessekellyshow.com. Jesse, I know you don't want to write another book. If this is about the COVID stuff, by the way. If those that share their pain are okay with it, I think you should take all the COVID stories you have gotten and put them in a book. Add in facts to corroborate the stories shared. So lovers of history 100 years from now will get to hear about the horrors of the global response to COVID. I think Retribution would be a good title for your book. I know you will steal it and claim it was your idea. That's why we love your show, because you are special like that. What say you? I'd never really considered it. He goes on to tell a really heartbreaking story and asks me not to put it on the air, and I won't. But I'd never really considered making it a book. I don't think I could make money off of that. I don't think that would not feel right. What, Chris? Chris said any net proceeds would go to some charity. Yeah, I mean, I guess you could do that, but it would have to be, in my mind, if you're going to make money off of these stories of people's pain, the charity would have to, you know, kind of be for them. And I don't trust many charities, dude. I just don't. Remember, I worked in the nonprofit world for a year, just a year. After I lost my congressional races, I moved to D.C. and worked in this, quote, nonprofit world for a year. I don't trust charities. Very rarely do I trust them. There's a reason that I talk to you about Tunnel of the Towers. There's a reason I talk about that. I don't trust them. I don't trust most of them. Though even the ones that sound good, those are the ones who get you the worst. Yeah, the Save Wounded Puppies and Help Veterans Foundation. And you think to yourself, "Wow, that sounds good. I want to fix puppies and veterans." And then you actually look at their financials, which are public, by the way, and there are charity rating sites out there I would invite you to look to. You look at their financials. Yeah, you give them $50. 49 of it goes to salaries and events and fundraising, which is just a code for private jets and parties and stuff like that. Maybe $1 of it will ever go to a puppy if you're lucky. That the nonprofit industry is anything but nonprofit in general. Bunch of dirt balls. So I wouldn't know where to give the money. It's a good idea to write the book. It is. I would be very, very worried about doing something unethical like that. I worry about that stuff. As bad of a human being as I am, I'm not going to go into the details of it for legal reasons, but we had a sponsor at one point in time, and we try to be very, very careful with our sponsors here on the show. We vet them, and this was a long-time sponsor. Been vetted and treated people well. And I don't know what happened at the very end, but apparently things went to crap, and they started screwing over listeners of this show. I got wind of it. We cut them off immediately. I feel responsible for it to this day. Now, it's not my fault. I realize that. Every time I bring it up to Ob, she's like, "It's not your fault, but I'm the one who told you about it." So I worry about that stuff a lot. I don't want to be a dirtball. Jesse, I'm a trucker out of Utah. When you go into California, all you see is Akbar driving big rigs. My question to you is, how long before we see one of these guys use a big rig as a weapon? You know, how long? Do you remember one of the worst terrorist attacks? One of the worst. I say it's the one that got to me the worst, I think, beyond 9/11. The terrorist attack that got to me the worst was the one in Nice, France. Spelled Nice, in case you want to look it up. Most people forget about it because during that ISIS heyday, there were so many of those dirtball attacks. And so they all kind of lumped together, right? The Bataclan Theater in Paris, and they were going on all over the world. Orlando here, there were so many bad ones. But in Nice, France, jihadi dirtball got in a big rig. And there was a parade, I believe there was, a parade of some kind. And just the way, the makeup of the road and everything else, the people couldn't get around it. And he just drove down that thing and just destroyed people, as you can imagine. Destroyed people. And I remember being up that. I actually think I got suspended from social media that night for something I said there was so much video of just these mangled people in the road, and it's terrible, man. And did you know, there's a little tidbit for you, did you know this is one of those things that caused a rift between ISIS and Al-Qaeda in Iraq? Al-Qaeda, you don't exactly think about them being warm and cuddly, and of course they are not, but Al-Qaeda did not like this indiscriminate killing of Muslims. Al-Qaeda, you know, go kill all the Americans and Jews you want, things like that. Yeah, go get them. But they didn't want Muslims killed. ISIS, they had no such reservations. And ISIS got big on these, take a vehicle, drive it right down Baghdad and just find a crowd of people and mow them down. Screw it if they're all Muslims or whatnot. They didn't even care. So it was an ugly time. Oracle, does Ab ever tell you about her dreams in great detail and then try to figure out what deeper meaning they have? No. The only time I ever find out about Ab's dreams is when she has dreamt that I did something wrong, and then I'll get in trouble for that. The last one, I think it was I left her, not for another woman. I believe I left her to go sail around the world. And it's not like I just left her for a couple months. Like I said, we can't be married anymore. I need to go cross the globe in a sailboat. I don't even know how to sail. And I wake up and she's like, you left me. I didn't leave you. Okay. That is something that you came up with in your mind. It's not my fault. 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And that's because LifeLock is sitting right there. 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All right. I don't think I can let you go without playing this real quick from Trump.
1: There was a cyber attack, and they blame it on Iran. I don't think so. I blame it on Minnesota because they're grossly incompetent. There was a cyber attack of 30 water plants.
0: Remember that attack of 30 water plants in Minnesota? There's a chance it was Iran. I don't know that, but there's a chance. Let's hope this whole thing doesn't come home, right? Either way, put your phone down now. We will pick them back up again on Monday. Enjoy your family over the weekend. That's all.
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4: What's happening, fellow sports fans? It's Andy West. Let's look back on this day in sports history, August 3rd. We'll start off in 1960, where history is made as the Cleveland Indians trade manager Joe Gordon to the Detroit Tigers for their manager, Jimmy Dykes. It was the only manager-for-manager trade in the history of baseball, and it didn't help out either team. Dykes managed the Indians until 1961, while Gordon left the Tigers immediately after the season to coach the Kansas City Athletics. Today in 1996, Andre Agassi, the Dream Team, and the U.S. Women's 400-meter relay team win Olympic gold medals in Atlanta. while the American men's 400 relay settles for silver. And today in the year 2000, 3 months before the start of the season, the Orlando Magic acquire Grant Hill from the Detroit Pistons in a sign-and-trade deal for Chucky Atkins and Ben Wallace. Hill, along with future All-Star Tracy McGrady, were supposed to lead the Magic to prominence in the Eastern Conference. However, Hill's 7-year, $92 million signing didn't turn out very well. Hill played just 202 games in his 7 years in Orlando.
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6: In the works to revive the Memorandum of Understanding. I'm Sue Guzman, Fox News. And President Trump says that talks with Iran will start Monday on a deal to reopen the Strait of Hormuz. He tells reporters that he halted what would have been a major attack planned against Iran.
7: We had an attack that would be the biggest attack since World War II, and it would have been disastrous.
6: Well, the president adding he's cautiously optimistic that a solution will ultimately be reached.
7: We'll just see how it is. We're ready to go anytime we want. Would I rather make a deal? I'm not looking to kill people.
6: Well, prices have fallen since the attacks have stopped. New details from police in Twin Falls, Idaho, on the deadly shooting at a fast food restaurant Saturday. Details from Fox's Grinnell Scott.
8: The restaurant chain owner confirmed one of the victims was an employee. Police Chief Matthew Hicks did release the name of the shooter and how he died.
9: We can confirm that the suspect, 24-year-old Chad Williams, is deceased from a self-inflicted gunshot wound.
8: Chief Hicks also credited an off-duty Idaho trooper and an armed citizen for engaging the shooter and driving him away from the restaurant before he took his own life. Several victims were injured, some critically. Chief Hicks said it's believed Williams was the only shooter. Grinnell Scott, Fox News.
6: GOP Congressman Max Miller says he has no plans to end his reelection bid despite his ex-wife's abuse allegations, which he denies.
10: Child Protective Services closed its investigation as unsubstantiated to me, meaning there was no evidence and no substantiation in its findings against me, but they were found against two daycare workers.
6: The audio from an archived live stream posted to his X account. 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
23: A driver managed to get out of his truck after it was swallowed up by a large sinkhole in East Beaumont this morning. The city says it was caused by a broken water main that liquefied the dirt under a street, causing the concrete to collapse. A tow truck got the 4x4 out of the hole. Heat safety rules went into effect yesterday for the state of Texas. The University Interscholastic League says it's mandatory. Outdoor athletic or marching band activity must be shortened or delayed on days of dangerous heat. And a man with a gun was waving it around at a West Side San Antonio park last night when police were called. They tried to talk the 69-year-old man into putting the weapon down, but in response, the man threatened the police. Five officers then opened fire on that man. He was pronounced dead a short time later. Now comes the internal investigation. I'm Mike Shiloh.
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1: Happy birthday today to Christine Weaver, our estate planning lawyer. She's the one who'll come to your house and sit on your back porch, ask you some questions about the wealth that you have accumulated, and you have, whether you realize it or not, and help you create a plan so that you decide what happens when you die and it doesn't go to the courts and you don't leave your family members to fight over it. If you own a business, if you own multiple properties, if you have a stock portfolio, if you've been married multiple times, you got kids from this marriage, kids from that marriage, you got a wife now, but kids from another marriage, and you're worried, is this person going to take care of this person? Are they going to fight it out? I've seen it happen. It's ugly. I'm telling you, it's ugly. And what'll happen is that what you saved and accumulated that should have been handed down to your heirs will end up dissipating in legal fees and headaches. Don't do that. Plan it out. You accumulated it. Now you should decide what happens when you die. And Christine Weaver is such a sweetheart that you'll just be glad to know her. You will. I made the mistake of saying that she came and sat on our back porch and we had a glass of wine. Well, that wasn't entirely true, but I didn't go through all the details. My wife asked her if she'd like a glass of wine. And she said, oh, I shouldn't do that while I'm working, but I would love to if you don't mind after we're done. And so my wife said, okay. And so my wife and I had a glass of wine while she worked. And then when she was done, she joined us for a glass of wine. Well, you know, these things have take on a life of their own. So people will call her or they'll email me and I connect them with her because she misspells her first name. Christine Weaver, but if I tell you, you'll never remember it. Anyway, so when she's on the phone with them, they'll say, now, are you going to come and have a glass of wine with us? And she has to explain, well, after I do the, you know, I need to be practicing law for a little bit of that. Do that. It's her birthday, by the way. Wish her a happy birthday. If today's the day that triggers you to call her, email me and I'll connect you with Christine Weaver. On Sunday is the big 7-0 for Connie Stagner. How about that? Connie Stagner is 70 years old on Sunday. And before you put on your ninny Karen hat and go, Michael, you don't tell a woman's age. You handle your relationships. I'll handle mine. I think I'm pretty good at it. Connie is excited and proud that she's 70. She wants people to know. Don't get in the middle of my relationships with that constant comma effing. So she turns 70 on Sunday. If you know Connie Stagner, the co-owner with her longtime boyfriend, Billy Stagner, of Acori Diamonds and Design in Friendswood, then call and wish her a happy birthday. And if it is your birthday, email me through the website, michaelberryshow.com. Tell me which birthday it is. I think it's dumb. I really do to go, I want nobody to know how old I am. Let me tell you something. You're lucky to be here. You're lucky to add another one to it. And here's the thing I don't understand. Connie is 70 and looks 50. Ramon's 50 and looks 70. Ramon's one ought not want to tell his age. You should be happy with your age. It's a fact. It's what you are. Be proud of it. You've made it this long. A lot of people don't make it that long. You're lucky. You and by the way, if you're older than you look, don't hide your age. That's something to brag about. When I find out, especially with women, because they care more about this stuff, that a woman is 70 and I would have thought she's 15 years younger, I think that's something to fuss over, not something to be ashamed of. Darian from the other day, buried the lead, called up mad about the $5 trash fee. Turned out he got gunned down outside a club on Washington, the Lincoln Bar. Had to look him up to find that out. Darian, how old are you?
2: I'm 31. Good morning, Mr. Barry.
1: 31. You know what? You would have told us that anyway because you're black. A black man will work in his age no matter what. Mike, I'm 31 years old. They'll say 31 as if it's 61, 81. Doesn't matter. It's like that matters. What'd you call about, my man?
2: All right. I last week, actually, my handicap pass got stolen out of my vehicle. I didn't pay
1: Come on, man.
2: Yeah, somebody rummaged through my car, took my handicap pass out. So I went to the tax assessor, got it replaced and everything, and had to give a reason of it being taken because of theft. Well, apparently, this is becoming a big thing in Houston. I don't know if you heard about that, those ring of people that were selling the handicap passes for $100 a pop. But apparently this theft has been a big deal in the city. And Channel 2 is actually, they did an interview with me last Tuesday, and they're doing, this Tuesday, and they're doing a story about it because it's becoming such a big deal with, I guess, a lot of residents of the city have been getting their handicap passes stolen out of their vehicles.
1: Who did the story at Channel 2? Do you remember?
2: His name was Real Wine Bolden.
1: Okay. So do you have a vehicle that's configured so that you can drive just using your hands?
2: It's not configured because that stuff costs like $7,000. I basically went on Amazon and bought these things called hand controls. Wait. And I can screw them onto any vehicle and control the vehicle with my hands.
1: Darian, you bought something on Amazon that allows you to drive with your hands?
2: Yes, sir.
1: Okay. Could you just maybe every morning let me know where you're going to be driving so I can avoid that particular area? That's crazy.
2: Oh, man, I drive all over, so you might not be able to avoid me.
1: Okay, what is it? Is it like a stilt, you know, that you know, here's your hand, it goes down, you push a little, and then similar. How does that work, Darian?
2: It is a push and pull mechanism, actually another set that I got where you actually press the gas down with your thumb.
1: Darian, I'm having anxiety right now, and I don't know. Hold on a second. You have just set off a serious... Oh, my God.
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at the tail end of the weekend review, Chad Nakanishi always introduces us to a new song that he knows we wouldn't have known already. And oftentimes, it's a Hawaiian version of a song we already know, but it's stripped down with a ukulele and a kind of an island reggae vibe, Chad's favorite style of music. And it's almost always a Hawaiian that we didn't know. So every week we'll say, it's a great song. And it'll be a cover of a song you know. It'll take you a minute to realize that. But it will have been made into this fashion, and you find it's like campfire music. It's just glorious. So we'll ask him. And so every week it'll be like, that's Kianiyu Asakawaka Laka Laka Laka Laka Kukuku. And we're like, I'd like to look that up, but there's no way I'll be able to find that. So this week, it's going to be Kiawu Asaka Laka Laka Laka Laka Kiwu. And I said, at the end of the weekend review, I said, that's a good song. I really like that. Just a man in his ukulele. I love Hawaiian music. He said, actually, it's a Texan, and he's a white dude. His name is Cass Haley, C-A-S-H-A-L-E-Y. He's pretty popular in Hawaii because he does country reggae. But I feel like he should be bigger in Texas. Such a unique voice. So then he sent us a link. He said his acoustic cover of Walking on the Moon shows his incredible, raspy, high vocal range. All right, now take it back, Ramon. This is him. This is

0: Man, that dude listened to a lot of late Bob Marley. Backside of his career, when he really got his sound down, that's who he sounds like. Cass Haley. When Uncle Jerry opens his club, we're going to have Cass Haley come. Because that's nice. And he's a big fat white dude. He's a ginger fat white dude with that voice. I bet he's a cool cat. All right, Darian.
1: Yes, sir. That guy got some soul.
0: Doesn't he?
1: Just listening to
0: Exactly. Okay, so apparently this is a big deal. Your story is coming out with Channel 2. But listen to this. Chad found this from back in, back in June. Fox 26 did a story out. Listen to this. Okay. All right. How much time you need? Should I just talk to Darian instead? 45 seconds? Okay. It's clip number 14 from Fox 26. Darian, can you explain how you got something on Amazon allows you to drive with your hands? Because that is really, really causing me some concern.
1: It's causing you to worry? It's okay. I used to ride motorcycles, so my hand-eye coordination is pretty good. So it's actually a lot safer when you think about it, though, because
0: I'm thinking about it. I'm not seeing how we get there. Right? There's a bridge that I'm not able to cross.
1: There's a faster signal, you know, that's able to send to your hands before your feet. So your reaction time is a lot faster. And then it's safer because I can't text and drive and be on my phone diddling and with my head in my lap while I'm driving.
0: Okay, but logistically, so how does it, I'm not a technical guy, so you're talking to a child in this way, but how do you control the gas pedal and the brake with your hand with something you bought on Amazon? Is it wired in, or how does that work?
1: No, sir. It just screws onto the pedals, and it's like a push-pull mechanism.
0: Dear
1: God.
0: You
1: push down for the brake, and you pull for the gas. It's kind of like a crank handle.
0: So, okay. So you pull for the gas and push
1: yes,
0: for the
1: sir.
0: Brake?

0: Yes, sir.
1: So you use one hand on the steering wheel and one hand
0: on the... Yes, sir.
1: Okay. Again, I'm not technical. This is probably a really elementary thing. But I push for the gas and push for the brake. How do you make it so you pull for the gas?
0: There's almost like having a broomstick pressing down on the gas. It's like a mechanism that has
1: Man, I was afraid you were going to say that. I was afraid that's what we were doing here. Like some, you know, like little rascals, you know, they got buckwheat down there pushing on it. And then Alfalfa's up here pulling and Spanky's going, go, stop, go, stop.
0: Go.
1: Oh, my God. And you installed this yourself?
0: Yes, sir. It screws on securely. It's kind of like a bracket that slides on to each pedal, and it screws on. It has two screws at the end of each side, and it sandwiches it on really, really tight so that you don't have to worry about it falling off while you're in transit.
1: Because I can only imagine. Holy. How much does this rig cost on Amazon?
0: They used to actually be, it got a lot cheaper. They used to actually be like $98, $100, but now it's only $60 per, per pair.
1: Because we surely want a discount on this. I mean, what could go wrong?
0: Oh, man.
1: Darian, what do you drive?
0: We got a way to get around. Oh, I have, two vehicles. I have a BMW X5 and then I have a, Dodge Caravan for my work purposes. It's actually a hearse. I had it built out like a hearse. I'm a mortician.
1: Did you tell us that last time?
0: Yes, sir. Well, I didn't tell you. Actually, I believe read it in the story when you were reading the
1: because that news was the report. Day of the funeral home craziness. Darian,
0: yes, sir. I wanted to shout out
1: inside
0: to,
1: an enigma. Wow.
0: I was going to say, I want to shout out to Precinct 1, Alan Rosen, for getting some of those bad actors in my business off the street.
1: Please hang on.
0: Yes, sir.
1: I have so many questions.
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0: birthday to Alexandria Butler. She is running against a Democrat incumbent in the state rep race for District 146. That district is hard to define because it moves hither and yonder. But basically, if you're heading 288 south out of, you know, from the Astrodome, it's the pieces on both sides, from Paul Wall's old birthplace to the Bass Center there, down to Pearland and the original Gringos, which is still the highest selling Gringos. Hard to believe. Was it 25 years now? Still the number one location in the empire is the original Pearland location. And I think College Station is number two now. If you've been to that College Station location, my goodness, how well that thing does. They caught lightning in a bottle on that thing. Darian?
1: Yes, sir.
0: So I apologize. Ramon didn't, we had a, do you know what the VAR is? Did you watch any World Cup?
1: VAR?
0: Yeah,
1: what is that?
0: It's kind of like instant replay. So,
1: gotcha.
0: You know, did the guy flop or not? And then so they go back and they study the film and all that, and then they come back. VAR was a big thing. And the funny thing about VAR is the way they would announce that they were doing the VAR is they would do like a mime making a box, right? Oh, we're going to go check the video record.
1: Oh, yeah. So, put your head in the square.
0: Yeah. So we have engaged the VAR. When you sent a shout out, Ramon rejected that because we don't allow shout outs because that's not really a white person thing. We allow a point of personal privilege, but we huddled during the break and we decided to fix it for the record and overrule his ruling. Since you're a black guy, we were going to let you do a shout out. Like, let's not get crazy with it, but we do.
1: No,
0: one.
1: No. So
0: this,
1: thank you
0: this
1: for
0: will
1: those
0: be the record.
1: Privilege.
0: This will be the record for the podcast. Here we go.
1: I was going to say, I want to shout out to Precinct One, Alan Rosen, for getting some of those bad actors in my business off the street.
0: Now, this is what it'll be.
1: Well, I was going to say, I want to shout out to Precinct One, Alan Rosen, getting some of those bad actors in my business off the street.
0: Yeah, so there we go. Where are you a mortician?
1: I have my own personal outsourcing service where I do contract mortician
0: You're
1: work.
0: The onlyest one?
1: For area funeral homes.
0: Are you the onlyest one?
1: Yes. Well, I have a team of people that I hire to assist me as well.
0: Please tell me that the name of the company is the Darian Group.
1: No, sir. It's actually Man's Mortuary Support.
0: Because every black friend I have has a company that they are the one person in the company, and then they put group after it, right?
1: Sometimes it takes four of us.
0: I know, but it's always a one-man shop, and they call it the group. And I'm like, what are we doing here? What is going on? Do you have a website?
1: Yes, it's mansmortuarysupport.com.
0: Oh, I forgot your last name was man. Man's
1: yes,
0: mortuarysupport.com. It says launching soon. Come on, Darian.
1: Yeah, I think it's still in the process. I had a webmaster finished building it, so
0: okay. I can't do it, but we will find you somebody to do a. All you need is a one page, is a landing page. You don't need all that
1: Correct. Fancy
0: stuff. A lot of small businesses, they end up starting a website and then they get busy, and then so that it's always coming soon. And you go, that thing's been coming soon for 10 years.
1: For
0: how much do you get paid?
1: Yeah.
0: How much do you make to go get a body ready?
1: It depends on the firm that I'm contracting for. I have
0: just
1: a
0: roughly
1: price point.
0: Give me the high end, because if you do the low end and somebody hears that, they're gonna be like, "Whoa, I thought you did." So $1,000?
1: Yes, sir.
0: Okay, when you go in, is the body the body's not in the casket. What? How does that work?
1: No, sir. I'm the mainly the first point of contact when the person passes away. So I make the first call. That's what we call when we, you know, make the initial removal from wherever the decedent has passed away at.
0: Yeah, but you're not doing that, are you?
1: Yes, I am. That's the part.
0: How
1: of my
0: are you going to? Okay. Yes, now, how are you going to move a body you can't move below
1: I
0: your
1: drive,
0: waist?
1: And I have gentlemen that work with me that are my muscle.
0: He's your body man.
1: Yes, sir.
0: Okay, so it's in a bag?
1: Not always, no, sir. Sometimes that's our responsibility to place them in that. So
0: y'all are, it's just a slab of meat butt naked?
1: Oh, no, sir. No, sir. People mean a little bit more than that to me. I'm not like that crazy guy. No,
0: you didn't control what condition they gave them to you in. I want to know what it looks like when you go pick them up.
1: Oh, man. It can look like many things. It depends on where. If I'm at the Harris County Medical Examiner, you never know what you're going to get there. That's a roll of the dice.
0: And then, so you haul them back to wherever the mortuary is you're going.
1: Yes, sir.
0: And is all this done under cover of darkness?
1: No, it's done in the daylight. It's done in the daylight. Okay, a lot of people may not know.
0: So then what does that process start looking like? So have they given you the clothes yet that they're going to be buried in?
1: No, usually by the time I've got the loved one, this is just the very first time that the funeral home is even talking to the family, so they haven't even made arrangements yet or anything at that point. This is just the first call. That's what we call it. This is just the first time we're getting contacted by this family. So they can know basically for us to pick up their loved one, and then from there they'll come into the office and discuss you know, what the next steps would be, whether it be a funeral service or a cremation.
0: Do y'all keep it real cold in that room?
1: Oh, it's chilly. 32 degrees.
0: Do you wear a jacket while you're working?
1: Yeah, definitely.
0: All right, hold on a minute. There he
2: is. What's up, Doc?
3: Allow me to introduce myself. My name is Mr. Marco Berry. Genius.
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16: NBA free agency gets underway tonight. The future of LeBron James, a mystery. He's a free agent and could leave the Lakers. There are reports that he's interested in playing with Steph Curry at Golden State. Meanwhile, the top NBA headline yesterday, two-time All-Star Ja Morant, traded from Memphis to Portland. Among the baseball headlines, the Yankees continue their slide, held to only 3 hits in a 7-3 loss in Detroit. Yanks manager Aaron Boone.
17: We got to do a better job, obviously. We've run up against some, you know, tough pitching for sure over these last several days, even going back to the Detroit series. But we got to, you know, we got to get some guys putting a little more pressure and doing our thing offensively.
16: The Yankees losing streak now at 5. Also last night, Shohei Ohtani hit one of 3 Dodger home runs. LA beats the A's 9-4, becoming the first team in the majors to 55 wins. At the World Cup, Team USA is in final preparations for their knockout round match against Bosnia-Herzegovina tomorrow. Mexico meets Ecuador in one of 3 matches today. I'm Matt McCoy.
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0: It ain't even 10 o'clock. And they're already lining up outside the barbecue inn. Tomorrow's their last day of service. Folks trying to go. Ziggy Gruber, or Ziggy Gooba, as he would say, of Kenny and Ziggy's, went yesterday and ate there, and he wrote a big post on his Facebook page about what a special place it is and how hard it is to be open for 80 years and all the memories and how special this place is and how wonderful it is. And it was really, really a nice tribute from a guy who himself has spent a lot of time in a kitchen. All right, Darian, we're going to get to it. We don't want this hemming and hawing. We need some answers, okay?
1: I got you.
0: Okay, so you bring the body in. You don't handle meeting with the family and all that.
1: No, sir. Okay. No, sir. That's with whatever funeral home they chose. Yes, sir.
0: Mortuary. Okay. Is mortuary just black people funeral home? Because white people never have a mortuary. Mm-hmm. Black people never have a funeral home.
1: No, mortuary basically just means the back of the house stuff. Funeral home is where you pretty much have the funeral at, basically. That's kind of the breakdown.
0: Of it that way. Okay. Okay.
1: Yeah.
0: From
1: the
0: death.
1: Back of the house stuff.
0: Yeah. Mortality. Okay. More. Yeah. Got you. Okay. All right. So you bring the body. You got your body man, and he lays the body out on a table.
1: Yes, sir.
0: Has it been drained at this point?
1: No, sir. That's the next. That'll be the next step of the process. If the family chooses to have a service where the person will be present and viewed in the casket, then the loved one would need to be embalmed at that point, and that's when we drain them and do the surgical process, so to say, to prepare.
0: So where do you tap in to drain them?
1: There's an artery called a carotid artery.
0: Yeah, of course.
1: And that's where we go in through kind of where the neck is, kind of near the jugular.
0: Yeah. So I guess it's called peristalsis, which is when you lay on your back, you can swallow food, and your body still pushes it down. You don't have
1: correct.
0: That in a dead body. So do you stand the body up?
1: No, sir. The embalming machine is a fluid pump. So it's going to pump the blood out. It drains down, and then the embalming machine replaces the blood with the
0: How long does it take
1: fluid.
0: To get the average person, 6 foot tall, 200 pounds, how long does it take to get his blood out?
1: Average, if it's nothing too crazy as far as on the restorative end, the average embalming can take about 45 minutes to an hour.
0: How do you keep that from being a mess? You got blood spurting everywhere.
1: Well, it drains down the table, the porcelain table, and actually goes into like a urinal system that gets flushed.
0: Does it smell?
1: I mean, death smells at any time. You know, I mean, that's something that can always smell. It just depends on the condition of the loved one. But I'd say, yeah, it stinks.
0: And what does the embalming fluid look like? Is it clear?
1: No, sir. There's different indexes of it that you have to use based off of the condition of the loved one, because you're dealing with, you know, different levels of chemistry when it comes to the body.
0: Huh. Interesting. Does the body change color during the course of all this?
1: If you use the wrong index, I can make a person look like they came off the Simpsons show.
0: Really? So I would like to add a little bit of a tan because I get a little pasty. Could you just give my complexion just a boost, just a little bit?
1: Oh yeah, we can drop a little dye in there and make you brown if you want to be. We could turn you into Miguel Berry.
0: Do you ever, when the body's naked like that, do you ever, you know, think to yourself, ooh, man, that, like, that person was, huh? Does that ever happen? Do you ever say to you, your buddy's name? What's the body man's name?
1: His name is Will.
0: Do you ever say, like, Will, dang, Man.
1: Sadly, most of the times we say the opposite of dang is more like, oh, man, that guy had it hard.
0: Oh, or did. Or like the boobs. Do you ever like, whoa, wow, okay.
1: Oh, man, that's, hey, once they're dead, man, I don't have any thought about that anymore. I'm that person is no longer a thing of attraction at that point.
0: Well, I didn't think it was a thing of attraction. It's literally a morbid curiosity.
1: I hope not.
0: Right?
1: I hope not. Yeah. Hmm. I see what you're saying about the curiosity, but
0: what percentage of the bodies you're embalming are black?
1: I mean, I'm black, so majority of my cases and clients happen to be black. Hmm. It's, you know, that's kind of how the business is.
0: Is a black body harder or easier than a white body?
1: Honestly, sir, white people are a little bit harder, I'd say, because the complexion and the color.
0: Yeah.
1: And color, man.
0: I've noticed blacks, you can hold, like blacks take longer. Like if somebody dies on a Thursday, they will wait till the following weekend. White people can't do that because the body goes.
1: Oh, man. Sometimes 3 weeks. Yeah. Sometimes a whole month before some of us can get our monies together to get a service and everything. So, yeah, black people tend to do.
0: My auntie in Vicksburg really wants to come, but we can't get her here for 2 more weeks. Can y'all hold the body?
1: Oh, man, that's always we're waiting on Aunt Susan to come in from. Yeah, but I always get that one. I always get that one.
0: Darian, I have got to go on a ride with you in your BMW with you hand sticking it. I have got to see this. You just fascinated me. Absolutely fascinated.
1: Well, I'll be more than happy to oblige you on that one.
0: We're going to make this happen. We won't be able to go to Barbecue Inn because I can't go today or tomorrow. But we will.
1: Oh, man.
0: We will make a day of it, my man. We will make a
1: I'll
0: day.
1: I'll be looking
0: All
1: forward
0: right.
1: to
0: Ramon,
1: it.
0: Ramon, write his number down, and I will be in touch, Darian. I'm glad you called back. I really am.
1: Oh, man, I wasn't going to leave you hanging like that. I heard you last week.
0: Yeah, and I'm glad you got your disabled stick. Now, you know, I bitch about disabled spots and people faking that and all that. You are the one that should get a disabled spot.
1: Oh, man, yeah. I wish I didn't have to. I wish I could park in the back of the parking lot again and walk. But, hey, it is what it is.
0: You wish Luis Ortega Noriega Zuniga hadn't shot you, of course. But I got to say, I'm proud of you. I mean, you're making the most of it. You're an inspiration.
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0: We're all gonna be like three little Fonzies here. And what's Fonzie like? Come on, Yolanda, what's Fonzie like? What? Correctamundo. And that's what we're gonna be.
1: You some bitches couldn't close an umbrella.
2: What's happening to my special purpose?
3: Dang, now we are in trouble.

0: It was on this day that the Eagles split up after Glenn Frey and Don Felder went at it on stage. Nasty little spat. Wasn't the first they'd had. Hard to believe that occurred in 1980. If you watch the documentary on them, what's it called, Ramon? What's that document? Is it the Eagles history? Okay. They'd been, what was it, 6-7 years they had lived in the studio and on tour. It's incredible when you study these bands, the Beatles, the Eagles, the greatest of all time, that Lynyrd Skynyrd, and you realize for this huge body of work that they churned out, it was compressed into a very small period of time. And if you're not a person like them, it's easy to say, well, gosh darn, why didn't they just stay together? They could. It wasn't going to happen. The Beatles weren't going to stay together. The Eagles were not going to stay together. Skynyrd would have, because Skynyrd had a hierarchy. You didn't have anybody trying to challenge Ronnie as the big dog. They had a clear hierarchy, and he was the alpha. No question about that. But with the Eagles, you did have a real debate there. And obviously with the Beatles. Roland, I'm going to ask you a question. I don't know if I've ever asked you this before. I'm going to ask you a series of questions. Who is your favorite between Paul McCartney and John Lennon? And I don't want a big, I don't need a treatise, just pick one. John Lennon. Who is the better songwriter of the two? John Lennon. Who is the better singer of the two? Paul McCartney. Who wrote Let It Be Better? Man. That one documentary, because there's several, but you'll probably remember which one it was. That one documentary that just came out like a year or two ago, and when Paul McCartney is noodling on the verse and he's trying to figure it out, and he's singing about Mother Mary, and he doesn't have it down yet, and you're listening, and you know what he doesn't know at that time, which is how amazing this song is going to end up being. And he can't know that at that point. Has no idea. It was on this day in 1790 that the first U.S. patent was issued to inventor Samuel Hopkins for a potash process. Samuel Hopkins was an American inventor from Philadelphia, Pennsylvania. And on July 31st, 1790, he was granted the very first U.S. patent under the new U.S. patent statute just signed into law by President Washington on April 10th. Hopkins had petitioned for a patent or an improvement, quote, in the making of pot ash, two words at that point, P-O-T space A-S-H, and pearl ash by a new apparatus and process. The statute did not create a patent office. Instead, a committee of the Secretary of State, Secretary of War, and Attorney General was authorized to make a decision on the merit of a properly documented petition. The patent was then signed by President George Washington, Attorney General Edmund Randolph, and Secretary of State Thomas Jefferson. The other U.S. patents issued that year were for a new candle-making process and Oliver Evans's flour milling machinery. Potash includes various mined and manufactured salts that contain potassium in a water-soluble form. The name derives from pot ash, plant ashes or wood ash, soaked in water in a pot. The primary means of manufacturing potash before the industrial era. The word potassium is derived from potash. How about that? You know, it's amazing to me as a student of history when I hear some young left-wing activist loudmouth who feels like they're really smart and really clever. And they're being interviewed by some fawning reporter. And they, America's not great. America's evil. America's terrible. America's the worst place ever. And you just, it doesn't offend me because that person knows not what they don't know. They're so silly and absurd. This is truly a ridiculous notion. It's like a little kid. I'll give you a great example. We had lunch with Wade Phillips one day, and Michael T thought he was a star football player. And I don't remember how it happened, but Michael T basically bragged that he was the greatest defensive lineman in the history of defensive linemen. And Wade Phillips said, "Well, I'm with the Rams at the time. He was D coordinator for the Rams, and he said, "Well, Ndamukong Suh is pretty good too. I mean, I don't know if he's as good as you, but Michael didn't know what he didn't know. He was just full of bluster." When those people talk about things that they know nothing about, and you compare the United States to, say, Somalia or anywhere else, and you think, we had to start with the idea of how do we protect intellectual property. That had never really been done like that the way we did. And without that, we're not America. The world's not the world. Michael Berry
1: Show. That tone indicates everything is ready for your call.
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11: On August 4th, 1962, Marilyn Monroe died. 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The third way. 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

0: I see her. And the sparkling? People mock it. And I find that so telling. Because when Edward steps into the light and just glistens, I feel seen. I am also in my most radiant and indirect natural light. My highlighter is literally called Meadow. I'm just saying, if a 100-year-old man watched me sleep, I would feel cherished. Boundaries are a spectrum. I would die for James Tallarico.
1: Men for Tallarico. 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
2: 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Pete, you are on the Michael Berry Show. Go ahead, my man.
3: Hey, Michael, how are you this morning?
2: Good.
3: Hey, I was watching the Fauci hearings, and one of the people, one of the senators, I think, had threw out a number of 105 million people worldwide died from the effects of COVID. So if Hitler was responsible for 8 million, and they went after him, and obviously his were war crimes, and they got all of the henchmen and got rid of them, why can't they go after the henchmen that worked with Fauci for crimes against humanity?
2: I'm all for it.
3: Yeah, I mean, I'm not gonna minimize what happened in Germany, but when they said 105 million people worldwide, you know, you would think something could be done. And why can't you go after the minions? You know, and maybe one of the minions spilled something tragic. You know that he wanted it released to see what the effects were. I mean, who knows what one of these people can say, especially when they get immunity for something.
2: You know, the thing that bothers me about this, Pete, is you just brought up what I've thought about a lot, which is the pure whimsy of Fauci. That I do believe, we can't know, but I do believe that he was kind of curious what would happen. And he has made statements like this, that he, in fact, he's on record as saying he would be okay with a pandemic, not necessarily that one, to study the effects of a pandemic. I think that was in 2019.
3: Well, but weren't just they working on a cure for the COVID at the same time that they were working on it? That if they were to release it, they already had the cure supposedly in place and ready?
2: Yeah, it's they're playing God. Thank you for the call, Pete. They're playing God, and that's troubling enough. But I have always maintained Hitler was a monster. He was an awful human being. But I think what we do in humanity is that we foist upon Hitler alone all the evil, because it's easier than bearing any responsibility for all the people who had to enable and empower him. The dirty little secret of Hitler was there's a lot of people that have dark, evil minds the way he did and never get to implement their grand plan to kill off Jews or gypsies or dissidents or Christians or anything else. There are a lot of people who went along with Fauci. And when you confront them today, their excuse is, well, I was just really scared. Right. Do you think that absolves you of any responsibility? You look at every school that implemented these rules. You look at every officer who harassed someone over this. You look at every workplace who fired people. You look at the Department of Defense. We had Navy SEALs. They have assigned a value to what it costs to train and prepare a Navy SEAL physically and mentally to be sent in, whether it's SEAL Team 6 or 10, or to be sent in and extract Osama bin Laden, or to be sent in with Marcus Luttrell on the side of a of

0: 63rd birthday today to Lola Johnson, the controller and HR manager at a company called Telegistics on Creekmeyer Court in Conroe, Texas. She turns 63. She was born in 63. She said, "Good morning, Michael. Today is my birthday." How about that? 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You could say that a little more simply, but it does hit all the buttons. Established in 1997, their About Us page, let's see what it says here. Our philosophy tells their philosophy. Telecom experts met to discuss this. The About Us don't give us any names. Oh, here we are. Oh, well, you know what? The CEO wears a cowboy hat, a black cowboy hat, that too. I like a black cowboy hat. His name is Tracy. Tracy Searley, C-E-A-R-L-E-Y. Now, I'm not, how should a man's Tracy be spelled, in your opinion, Ramon? With a Y, how about an E-Y? I'm not for that either. But anyway, that's Tracy Searley. He's the CEO, but he does have a black cowboy hat. I like that. That's a good look. And then the COO is Rachel Smith, except she spells it R-A-C-H-A-E-L. I'm not for that either. But see, Tracy, he's trying to soften his image. I'm kind of a cowboy. I got a property out in Waller. Well, he lives, if the business is in Conroe, where would his property? His property is in Normandy, right? And he's got a kind of a happy smile and black cowboy hat and a kind of a blazer that may or may not have patches on the elbow, kind of the country suit. You know what I'm talking about? The FFA convention suit kind of deal, Southwest Cattle Raisers annual convention suit. We don't want to be all bankery, kind of a country suit, having lunch at Simo's Diner or something kind of deal. But the COO, Rachel Schmidt, she has the arms crossed, like, I mean business. I might be a girl, but I mean business. She's got a smile, but you can tell she's a blank buster. You can tell it. You can see it. Then there is a vice president of mobility management. Her name is Allie McClure. Allie has kind of a shy smile. She puts one hand over the other. She's not like Rachel. She's not like, you don't mind getting called into her office. She doesn't get mad. Then you got Lola Johnson. That's our girl. It's her birthday. She's the controller and HR manager. She is wearing a pink peach champagne rosé jacket and lipstick to match. And you know what that says? That says, listen, 9 to 5, and it's a pearl necklace too. 9 to 5, I'm corporate. 5 o'clock, I'm relaxing. She might have the kids. She might have the grandkids. She might go to the museum. At 5 o'clock, she turns it off. That's what that jacket says to me, Ramona. You see the site? Telegistics, Telegistics. Happy 63rd birthday, Lola. I hope she doesn't regret emailing us now. You know, I have several people who sent me, there is an Amazon connection to a very, very rudimentary hand control system, and it's rudimentary. Teresa, you're on the Michael Berry Show. Go ahead, dear.
1: Hello. Yes, I think people should date only where there's people nearby, as I said it twice, and not go to each other's houses, because you know, if you're by yourself, it's not a good thing. Yeah, the couple should never be by themselves. And because, you know, you don't know what can happen. So that's my main thing also. Also, you know, people should work not more than 8 hours, because that takes away from the family, for yourself. And, and early in the 60s, I'm early 80s and single. And early in the 60s, there's a preacher on the radio. He said he was against women working. I mean, married women working. And so he said, you don't need two cars and this and that. And I was young. I was in the early 60s. And so I remember all those things, and it's a good thing to pass it along. I don't know what else to say. I guess that's it. Just people should not date by themselves. They should not go to each other's houses, and they should not date where there's people nearby, because there can be people far away, but you have to have people nearby. So, you know, it's, that's a good thing to do. I can't think of anything else. I think that's it. That's it. Well, thank you for your show. Thank you very much.
0: But yeah, Teresa, I don't understand about the nearby, and can you expound upon
1: that?
0: Yes,
1: because you know, the people have to when they date, they should have people nearby, because you can get in trouble. If there's people far away, there's people, yeah, but they should be nearby. So you'll be careful not to do anything. Say anything, do anything bad. And so one of the teachers that I remember, she said, avoid the near occasions of sin. Avoid the near occasions of sin. So we have to, I don't think it goes with any other thing. We have to also have common sense and pray to God, you know, to for protection and for help, and I believe in guardian angels, so your guardian angels to help you. I don't know what else to say. I guess that's it. Should I hang up?
0: No. I want to make sure I understand the full heft, the thrust of your point. Are you married, Teresa?
1: No. I had the chance to get married, but I didn't. I never got married yet. I'm not early 80s, but I'm happy. You know, I live with my family.
0: Do you? My sister. Look, if I may ask,
1: what?
0: Well, I was going to ask you, do you?
2: I can't. I'm too excited.
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0: saying that every person that gets a neck tattoo is going to be arrested. But I'm going to tell you, because I look at a lot of mugshots, almost every person that gets arrested has a neck tattoo. You can get a neck tattoo and not get arrested. But if you get arrested, you got a neck tattoo. And I'm starting to think that there might be a pattern. You know, the moment you go, screw it, put ink all over my throat, send a message to the kind of people who are scared by that I'm a person you should be scared of. Send a message to every cop that if they're not sure I did it or the next guy did it, go ahead and assume I did it. I never want to be taken seriously. You know, I might only be 19, but when I'm 40 and I've thrown off the shackles of youth, I want to always be judged for something I did when I was 19. So I guess what I'm trying to say is I want to wear platform shoes every day for the rest of my life, wear my hair in wings, you know, just pretty much everything I did when I was 19, I want to be dragging around me when I was 40. Decision making, impulse control, conflict resolution skills. We talk around all this stuff, but the reality is, these are people who've never been coached up in life. You watch the difference between a good football team and a great football team. Great football teams execute on every play at every position, the entirety of the game, every game. Makes them hard to beat. You can stop them three plays, they punt. Stop them three plays, they punt. You can't stop them every time. You can't be that good. They execute is what they do. And then you see teams that are sloppy. They're poorly coached. They're the teams that after they score get a 15-yard penalty because their players have to celebrate and can't stop because they're not coached. The coach not in charge. You see people who are going through life uncoached. It's never been explained to them. A lot of you are about to send off your kids to college. And I'm not here preaching that I'm Mr. Great Dad. I'm not. My kids are going to make mistakes. I did. You did. We all do. This is not to say that I'm the perfect parent and I've raised the perfect kids. It is to say that we should put in our effort to launch these people out into the world. I have people tell me that their kids are going off to college so their work is done. You don't think a kid needs their mom and dad, especially their dad, when they go off to college? You don't think they need any course corrections ever again? They're 18. Do you know which head they're thinking with? Their prefrontal vortex, or whatever it's called, the front part of their brain has not developed yet. They decide they want to drive 130, they drive 130. They decide they want to jump off the cliff into the water without checking how deep it is, they do it. Yeah, there's a lot of things that make great sense at that moment. Firing a gun, not knowing what's on the other side. All sorts of, let's see what this will do. Stupid stuff. How to respond when somebody insults you. Well, I'm going to be tough. I'm going to fight him. You're going to get arrested, and you're going to have a record, and you're going to have a mugshot. Well, I haven't had too many. I'm going to drive home. Yeah, that's how you get yourself in trouble. It's funny because, like, Tony Romo had this, they called it an OWI instead of a DWI in Wisconsin. And people say, just get a driver. It's not a question of having a driver or not having a driver. It is, but he didn't, in his mind, the point at which he had to make a decision as to whether he would blow hot or not, and we don't know because he refused to blow. The point at which he had to make the decision whether it was a good idea to drive or not was the point at which he was already impaired. So he started out the day without making provision for the potential that he's had too much to drink. which put him in a situation of having to make the decision when he wasn't the same Tony Romo that he would have been at 7 o'clock or whatever his tee time was that morning. That's planning ahead. That's making good decisions. It's just as simple as that. And look at what age he is. I don't think Tony Romo's an idiot. I don't think Tony Romo's had a lifetime of bad decisions. I mean, I think it's a guy that, by and large, has made pretty good career decisions. Oh, he didn't win no Super Bowl, Michael. He got a $180 million contract. How are you doing financially? Calm down. I think he's lived a pretty good life. Supposed to be a hell of a golfer, too, Ramon. Did you know that? Supposed to be a hell of a golfer, or so I've heard. That's the story, anyway. It was on this day in 1969 that Elvis came to Vegas. He was his first live concert appearance in over 8 years. It was the International Hotel, and he was nervous. I've always read that he was nervous. You see the video of the documentary they made on him. He was nervous. He wasn't sure. He wasn't sure that people were going to love him the way they did, and he was blown away. Let me close the show with this. The vote for U.S. Senator is the vote for the person that goes up and votes on your behalf in Washington, D.C. Not how perfect their marriage has been. Tallarico's never had one. What do you think he's been up to? Not anything other than how is that person going to vote when they get to D.C. The way I would, or the way the crazy left is. Tallarico is going to vote with the crazy left. He's already proven that. How could anyone even consider sending someone to cast those votes? But he's so desperate for the black vote. He's now saying, I'm throwing $25 million at you. We're doing outreach. I'm doing this. I'm mentioning black over and over and over again. I can only imagine what he's going to dream up next.
1: Election day is just around the corner, and I still can't crack the black vote. What's a fella got to do? Question for the morning. Nighty night. Mustn't forget my nightlight. Mother, thank you for helping with my costume for the State House Halloween party.
2: A grown man, wearing makeup?
1: I'm a zombie, Mother.
2: A zombie? You best open your own checking account before that political career of yours turns into one.
1: But I like sharing things with you, Mother.
2: Hold still. A little darker here. Cover it all up. Nice and even.
1: Oh, it's perfect.
2: There. Now, not a soul will know it's you.
1: Mother, I'm so excited. I could just... That's it. That's it. I know how to win the black vote. Blackface. Mother, where do we keep the shoe polish?

Yes, indeed. The Fridays just keep rolling along. You know, I was thinking the other day, about 50 a year we spend, 20 years we've been at this. We've spent over 1,000 Fridays together, some of us. That's incredible to think. I'd love to make two Fridays, 2,000, but let's not get greedy.

0: open. 713-999-1000. 713-999-1000. And to get us started, as we always do, courtesy of the greatest executive producer in all the land, Chattakoni Nakanishi, back from Hawaii, your Week in Review.
1: Gooey boogers.
0: I don't like it. Yeah, but some people like
1: gooey boogers.
0: So that's what we're going to give. We're just going to pump out
1: gooey boogers.
0: And people are going to go,
1: I mean, I don't want to be the guy that's against gooey boogers, because that, I mean, but that doesn't really speak to my experience. That doesn't resonate with me. And maybe gooey boogers is presented in such a way that some people will actually like it. A little crunch with the, you know, the whole thing.
2: While Americans were 6 feet apart, Dr. Fauci was rubbing shoulders with celebrities and media elites. One note shows the doc hosted CNN's Jake Tapper to dinner in October 2020, just days after telling Americans to skip Thanksgiving gatherings.
3: Can you explain to the committee why you chose to fund this dangerous research in China?
4: On the advice of counsel, I respectfully declined to answer based upon my rights under the Fifth Amendment of the Constitution.
0: When you were on the front cover of every magazine in the country, you were doing interview after interview. You were being lauded as the expert, shutting down their schools, their businesses, losing their businesses. You were it. You were a god in your own right. And now you can't defend your decision?
5: In the past week, Democratic U.S. Senate hopeful James Tallarico hosted two town halls with black communities. They're a block of voters Tallarico will need if he hopes to flip a statewide office blue.
6: Tallarico pledged to spend $25 million to communicate with their community.
7: Black business leaders, black faith leaders, black elected officials.
0: Just go out there and say black a bunch of times, because that's what black people like. Just black.
8: Just when I thought I got him to fall in love with Tennessee.
0: I have asked about 10 different people. This song has exploded. Tell me why. And nobody can do it. It goes back to that George Strait thing. And I've asked people, figure that out. Find that essence that makes it so special.

0: I want to go back to why these women are cheating.
1: Mr. Michael Berry.
0: I think that there might be...
2: Oh, because I got nothing going on down there, probably.
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21: 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A black man from the projects comes forward with information about the case.
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21: 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Lee Harris is sentenced to 90 years.
24: I get 90 years for killing somebody I have never seen.
21: Behind bars, Lee finds an unlikely ally in his cellie, Robert. The pair are like chalk and cheese. There's no way their paths would ever cross on the outside. But as a fellow inmate, Robert sees through the lies and vows to do the unthinkable. Clear Lee's name.
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0: Detail. Now, here's what's weird. So I went to TexasAlmanac.com, and the cover, yeah. I mean, they don't show the cover here.
1: Oh, no.
0: They show, it says the Great Texas Land Rush and different things. Let me see. Do you buy it every year, or how often do you buy it?
1: Yeah, I buy it every year. Yeah.
0: Oh, I see it. Yeah, okay. They need to put that on the homepage. Okay, I see it now. That's kind of cool. Yeah. The man on the moon, but he's planting the Texas flag. So I don't know if you've noticed, but every morning I will read, well, not every morning, but many mornings I will read from a historical reference in Texas. And those come from the Texas Almanac, from the State Historical Association. And I will often read those. I think they do fantastic work. My friend Ken Wise, the judge, has been very involved with them over the years. I think he's the president. Yeah. He's been the president of the organization. But you need
1: people
0: like
1: that. Well, I know you're
0: like
1: quite interested in Texas history.
0: Yeah. Yeah. So you found it at Bucky's?
1: Yeah. They apparently have been carrying it. Bucky's is very interested in Texas history also. I found out.
0: Yeah, Beaver is. Yeah.
1: Yeah.
0: That's interesting. So have you started reading it? Was there something in there that jumped out at you?
1: Well, no. It's just, it looks like from last year that this year they've completely just redone the different sections, and they've added more information about the different cultures and geography of Texas, and art history available in Texas, and different focusing on different places in Texas. So I've really enjoyed it so far, and I'm going to read it back to back again. I do that every year.
0: You talk about Texas history and how varied the landscape and geography and people. I'm reading this book called Gunfighters right now. It's a bit of a slog because every page he has his sources at the bottom. And so I end up going off in the sources, and he'll say, if you're interested in learning more about that, about the pepper box, which is a kind of a precursor to the pistol that we see in the Western movies. So then he'll give you, you know, the article link. And then I get my phone out and I go and I'll spend 30 minutes reading about the pepper box. So I'm at page maybe 200 and I should have been finished by now. But what's interesting is as these guys travel with no, you know, paved roads or automobiles or planes. Those guys are traveling all over from Dodge City to Tombstone and everywhere in between. They're going up to Montana. It's really fascinating. But a friend of mine met up with the sheriff of Pecos County. In fact, we may do that today. I may get Jim to call him today. The sheriff of Pecos County, the smallest county, is it Pecos or Loving County? Maybe it's Loving. Anyway, this bad guy moved a bunch of people into the county to try to take over the county, to bring in enough votes to win the county. And turns out the guys already won. Yeah, it's Loving County. David Landersman's his name, the least populous county in the state of Texas. And my friend ran into him at the Pecos Walmart. And they were talking about Malcolm Tanner is the guy's name, with this movement, the Melanated People's Movement, that moved into his county from back east. And they brought in a bunch of people onto 10 acres, no infrastructure, nothing, to get enough votes to take over the county. And it's a pretty sinister plot, but it turns out he's already in legal trouble. And Ken Paxton took up the case because there's the allegation of fraud. That's one more example where it matters that you want to have somebody in office that shares your background. But in any case, how did you get interested in Texas history? Oh, I was going to tell you the other thing, Betty, is we started driving to Colorado about 15 years ago. And when you drive up through Colorado, you go up through Amarillo and Canyon and that whole area. And I had never, when I was younger, I had never understood what a big deal Poladuro Canyon is in that whole area. Yeah. And, we drive to Arizona to see things like this, and that we've got this incredible canyon that I wonder how many people even know the size and scope and details of this beauty of our state. It's just amazing to me.
1: Well, I've gotten interested also in the ancient art that's been discovered in the lower Pecos.

0: Canyonlands. Mm-hmm. Texas State University, Dr. Carolyn Boyd has really done an amazing amount of work finding that art back, dates back, you know, I guess 300 BC.
1: Betty, what do you do for a living?
0: It's amazing. What do I do for a living? I'm a mm-hmm. retired OBGYN doctor.
1: I would not have guessed that. I would not have guessed. I would have guessed you were a university professor, a teacher. I can hear your voice just light up at the sharing of knowledge, and that appeals to my inner nerd. You either have it or you don't, but to be able to share something you've learned that you find interesting, whether the audience finds it interesting, I love that. I love that. I'm so glad you called. You made my day.
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11: In the history of cinema, few films have been as successful as The Godfather. Francis Ford Coppola's gangster epic set a new standard not just for movies about the mafia, but for movies in general. Although, if you talk to the people who made it, The Godfather's prospects for success were far from assured. In fact, before its release, they were pretty bleak.
12: And they said, we're finished, this is over. The movie's not going to work. You gotta get rid of those guys, it's a disaster.
11: Then Leave the Gun, Take the Cannoli, my co-host Mark Seal and I strip back the varnish of movie history and talk to never-before-heard-from sources to get at what really made the process so arduous. Leave the Gun, Take the Cannoli is based on my co-host Mark's best-selling book of the same title. And on this show, we call upon his years of research to help unpack the story behind the Godfather's birth from start to finish. We sift through innumerable accounts, many of them conflicting, and try to get to the truth of what really happened. Leave the Gun, Take the Cannoli features new and archival interviews with Francis Ford Coppola.
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19: Hey, this is Jamie Loftus, and this is my new weekly show, 16th Minute of Fame, the podcast where every episode I take a closer look at an internet character of the day. Who were they? What made them so notorious? How did the internet, or sometimes the algorithm, choose them? And what does a person do when they're suddenly confronted with more attention than the human psyche can handle? Take The Dress, a story that went uber viral in early 2015 in spite of being, well, kind of a boring optical illusion. A mother of the bride in Scotland took a picture of a dress she was thinking about wearing to her daughter's wedding. But she saw the dress as blue with black lace, and her daughter saw it as white with gold lace. One BuzzFeed post later, every single person on the internet was talking about the dress. But to me, the dress is a story about the last couple of months when the internet was still sort of fun. It was shortly before the stories that spread across the internet stopped being driven by exploited millennials with useless arts degrees and started being decided by algorithms hell-bent on growing internet usership at all costs. And on a long enough timeline, the story of the dress is one entangled with abuse and media exploitation. 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With the team at Cool Zone Media, we're taking these characters' 16th minute of fame to see what their moment meant to them and what it says about us.
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0: Betty still on? Betty, are you still there? Maybe she doesn't know. Well, there's a story I wanted to get to. Betty, are you there? Maybe not. She put the phone down. All right, we'll go back to her. So this is from Chad's Prep yesterday. Ramon, I don't know if you still have it, but I forgot to get to it yesterday. My wife and I were talking about it yesterday. She actually brought it up to me. It's clip number 20 from yesterday. It's from King 5 Seattle. So if you haven't seen this story, I will post it to the Facebook page when we go to break. A hiker in Montana, he and his buddies are hiking, and he's got his poles. And if you've ever seen those poles, you know what they look like. It's just like an extended stick. It's a metal stick. And it's got a point on the end because that's what you use to kind of dig in when you're ascending. And it does help. And he slipped, and he would have stumbled, and he impaled himself on the pole. And it went through, the spear part went through. So I'll describe this. Let's start. There's one picture of him with his shirt on, how it did it. And then when he got to the hospital later, so he takes his shirt off. So if you start at his left nipple, go move to your left just under his armpit, and it goes in there and comes out the back. But it's not like it went in like, you know, just a little skewer and it got a little skin. There's probably 10, 12 inches. And so it pierced through. I don't know how it managed not to get his lungs. It's a little left of his heart, but not to get his lungs or something really important. Well, he happens to be, as luck would have it, a wound nurse. So he deals with wounds. He knows a little something about it. So he has it's around the back side of him. So he has his friends snap photos of it so that he could determine whether he needed, they didn't want the helicopter to come in and evacuate him because that's very expensive because they're in the middle of they're out in the mountains. And so they didn't want to do that unless they had to, but he's got a spear stuck through him. You know, like he was at the Olympics and the javelin went through him. And so he walks around and he figured out, well, I'm not lightheaded, so I must not be losing any blood. And I don't think it managed to get one of my internal organs. So he said to his buddies, we're just going to hike on out of here. We're not going to wait. We're not going to call for the helicopter, or don't send the helicopter because it'll cost too much. So they hiked out 10 miles so he could get to the hospital. You've got to see the photo to appreciate how crazy the story is, which I'll post to the Facebook page. And if you're not on Facebook, Kunda will post it as the top story on our Daily Blast today. And if you're not getting our Daily Blast, go to michaelberryshow.com. It says sign up for the Daily Blast, and you'll get an email every day, usually around noon to 1 o'clock. And that will be the top story that we link today. Anyway, here's King 5 Seattle with the story.
1: It's a breathtaking view many don't get the chance to experience. Towering more than 12,700 feet above the Beartooth Mountains, Granite Peak is known for its rugged terrain, unpredictable conditions, and demanding climb. For David Cifaldi and his friends, the goal was to summit Granite Peak and make it back in a single day, a challenge they carefully planned for, but nearly 10 miles in, everything changed.
2: I just slipped on some rocks. It was just kind of a freak thing. Something you'd more expect to, like, roll your ankle versus, have a catastrophic injury. As I rolled over, I noticed one of my trekking poles laying on the ground. And as I kind of set up, I realized that the other one was stuck in my side.
1: The trekking pole had gone completely through David's side. For David's friend Brad, the moment was shocking.
3: He kept very calm, and he set the tone for how we handled it coming back. Once he established that he felt like he was okay, he was still talking, he was still breathing, there was not a pool of blood. So at that point, he made the decision that he goes, okay, we got to get off the mountain.
1: David's other friend, Jesse, used a Garmin satellite communicator to contact search and rescue. At the same time, David relied on the training he uses every day as a wound care nurse at Intermountain Health.
2: I think my nurse brain clicked on. And so as soon as I was able to kind of self-assess and really kind of establish that, like, hey, this is not life-threatening right now. I was pretty convinced at that point that I was going to get off that mountain and I was going to do it under my own power.
1: That meant turning around, retracing every step they'd already climbed, more than 10 miles, with the trekking pole still lodged in his side.
4: It's a hard enough hike as it is. And, you know, it's so rugged. Again, the boulder fields, the snow fields, just the endless switchbacks. And having to do that with so much precision, so, you know, there isn't another fall, the condition doesn't change. He was just so focused and locked in. It was just incredible that he was able to do it for that long.
1: On the way back down, Brad and Jesse closely monitored David, and together the three friends slowly worked their way off the mountain.
2: I don't think it's something you could do alone. You know, very grateful for both Brad and Jesse. Jesse walked ahead of us and kind of set the path for our way back down. Brad walked behind me and just kind of monitored the wound the whole time.
1: After 6.5 hours, they reached the trailhead. David was taken to a hospital in Columbus before being transferred to Intermountain Health in Billings, where doctors safely removed the trekking pole. He is now recovering at home, grateful for the people who helped him through every step of the journey.
2: I feel very lucky. I feel like somebody was definitely watching out for me. Because like I said, a couple inches the other way and this would be a different story. So I feel very fortunate. Very, very blessed to have good friends, good people that helped me.
0: Man, when you see this picture and you realize that this could have gone very, this thing goes in one side, comes out the back of him, which, oh, by the way, I don't even want to imagine how much that hurt when they took it out. I'm assuming that they put at least a pretty heavy local. I don't know with internal organs. I don't know how that works with anesthesia and internal organs, but whoa. Anyway, if you go to michaelberryshow.com and sign up for our blast, it'll be on the blast, or you can go to the Facebook page and see the article. You got to see the picture to really appreciate it. All right, phone lines are open. 713-999-1000.
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12: My name is Peter Parker. I have something to tell you that's going to sound crazy.
13: Spider-Man Brand New Day off to a record-breaking start. The fourth film in the Tom Holland-led franchise, making $72 million in previews, which marks the highest preview total ever. It surpassed Avengers Endgame. Endgame would bring in $357 million domestically in its opening weekend, which still stands as the best first weekend ever. Situation. New music from Ariana Grande out with her highly anticipated new album, Petal. The project has 12 new tracks, including Petal and Stay. Meantime, Benny Blanco releasing his new song, Televido. With Becky G and Selena Gomez. The song serves as the lead single from his upcoming album, Hermoso. There's also a new album from Jabuzi called The Outlaw, Sherry Lee, and Other Western Tales. Hollywood couple George and Amal Clooney evacuating their home in southern France as wildfires spread. The couple and their 9-year-old twins leaving their luxury property. The Clooneys purchased the vineyard property in 2021 and became French citizens with their children last year. The Clueless sequel series has found a new home. The show, which will see Alicia Silverstone return to the role of Cher Horowitz, has been greenlit at Paramount+. Variety reports the streamer has given the show a 6-episode order, slated to begin production in 2027. That's entertainment. I'm Jennifer Polsoni.
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0: To the phone lines we go. Rick, you are first. Take it away, sir.
1: Yeah, I just want to make a quick comment, and then I'll hang up and let you respond. You know, years ago when I'd hear people say, Texas is a seed, I thought, man, that sounds extreme. That sounds crazy. But then you think about all these federal elections, all the corrupt voting in all the other states, how it affects the Congress, the Senate, of course, the president, and we have to suffer for that crap. And we got to pay stupid taxes. I mean, Trump's in office now, so we've got a reprieve. I hope we get a few more good presidents. But, you know, teaching frogs to be gay in Nigeria and all kinds of stupid, you know, stuff. I'm not going to cuss on the air.
0: Thank you.
1: It doesn't sound like such a crazy idea to me. And I remember hearing you a few years ago saying it's not possible for us to secede. You know, I've heard people say the other side. I'm not a lawyer. You are. But at least if we could threaten to secede, maybe that would hold things in check. I mean, if the federal government was going to lose the Texas tax base, that might be enough to keep things in check. And then one more thought, you know, voter fraud. I would endorse death penalty for voter fraud, or at least 10 years for each fraudulent vote, no parole, and make it retroactive. If you committed voter fraud 50 years ago, yeah, you're still at risk. And hopefully that would encourage those people to leave the state of Texas. But anyway, I don't know if this is possible.
0: You would hope. Thanks for the call, Rick. Let me start with the last part first. So we all get very frustrated that our laws are broken. And so we think to ourselves, if only we had the death penalty, then the law wouldn't be broken anymore. Well, first of all, we don't have so many scoff laws because we don't have a sufficiently high penalty available to the judge or jury. It's not that we don't have enough punishment capacity for crimes. It's that we don't apply it. I mean, in Harris County, we're letting murderers who show up with the blood of their girlfriend or their next-door neighbor or the gas station attendant they stabbed or shot to death all over them, bring them in, book them, give them a bond, put them out on the street. You can't do that, but we do. So you can make the penalty for that, the death penalty for you and your mother and your father and anyone in your first degree of consanguinity, it's not going to matter. It's not the capacity for punishment. It's the application of it, number one. Number two, I know people love to say death penalty, death penalty, death penalty. First of all, you never want to apply the death penalty for anything other than a capital crime. We don't want to willy-nilly put people to death. We're not Saudi Arabia. We don't take gays up to the top of a building and push them off the top. The death penalty should be reserved for crimes where a person has full mental intention, the mens rea they call it, to kill someone else and completes the project. You don't just want to kill people. I know it feels good to say it, and we all, it's kind of one of those, kill that bastard. With a death penalty, but you don't want that. That's what savage people do. We're a civilized people. We don't need to increase punishment levels to solve our problem. We need to show up in November, vote for Republican judges all the way down the line, and send people to prison. And by the way, the few that we've managed over the last couple of terms to put into office, because people did show up and voted for some of them, they're doing a good job. By and large, our Republican judges on the Harris County Judiciary are doing a really good job. We don't talk about it because they're the exception, not the norm. But if we'd put them in office, the times where we see bad guys actually sent to prison, guess who's doing it? Our Republican judges. We don't want to show up to vote. Or I get this every year. Michael, I showed up and voted for Trump. I made sure of that. Now, once we got down a little, I didn't know none of them names, so I left them blank. Great idea. So there's two people running for a judicial seat. You don't know either name. So you decide to vote for neither. which is half a vote for the other side. Because you know what the other side doesn't do? They don't show up and forget which way they're going to vote. They're showing up to vote Democrat, and they damn well do it. We don't, though. And that's called down-ballot voting or down-ballot drop-off. So the down-ballot drop-off will make you crazy when you understand how this affects us. Let's say 1 million people vote for Trump at the top of the ticket. And then you get down 23 races. And people, I'm ready to go. It's boring. Get out of it. And weird-looking people looking around. I'm ready to go. I'm going to eat. And you get 23 races down, and now you've got a criminal district court in Harris County, Republican versus Democrat, and people go, Joe Smith versus Graciela Ramirez. I don't know any of these people. I'm not going to vote for this. I'm good. Here's my vote. Here's my ballot. That drop-off, however, let's say 1 million people voted for Trump at the top of the ticket, and in Harris County, I'm just using round numbers, and 720,000 people voted, it's way lower than that, for that particular race. And we lose by 1,000 votes. We had another 300,000 to get. But people work their way down the ballot and they go, nah, I'm done. A few more seconds. Because you don't need to know the name. You know that person chose to run as a Republican. And more importantly, you know that the other person chose to run to pledge fealty to Rodney Ellis. That's what I keep telling people about Tallarico. Take whatever crazy Democrat idea you have, the most Democrat Socialist of America idea, Tallarico is going to vote for those things. That's what people don't. I don't care if he's a Presbyterian seminarian who says he's a Christian who hates Christianity. I don't care if he's 37 and lives with mama and shares a bank account and a house. That's psycho. I don't care that he talks about trans kids incessantly and insisted they call him in the evening. I don't care that he called our southern border a welcome mat. Come on in. I don't care that he authored three different anti-gun ownership bills his first session. None of his horrible past matters. What really matters is his future and that he will vote for their bills, every crazy thing they do. And you'll wonder when he's up there, how come we keep losing? Yeah, that's what happened when Obama got in office. He told you he was a really nice guy. Then he got into office. More calls coming up.
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1: More talks are set. I'm Ted Lindner, Fox News. The U.S. and Iran planning a new round of peace talks on Monday after President Trump called off another attack targeting energy infrastructure. Gulf allies like Saudi Arabia's Crown Prince Mohammed bin Salman reportedly warned him about the escalating conflict. Fox's Marion Rafferty with more for us this morning.
2: The president is already touting progress in negotiations, including the apparent reopening of the vital Strait of Hormuz. Trump claims the attack would have been the biggest since World War II. He says Iran asked him to call off the strikes, but Tehran so far has not publicly commented. Trump's decision reportedly came after Saudi Arabia's crown prince pushed for de-escalation. The U.S.-Iran ceasefire collapsed last month, disrupting global oil markets, driving up U.S. gas prices, and deepening Iran's economic crisis.
1: Meantime, police in Twin Falls, Idaho have identified the gunman they say shot and killed two people and injured seven at a fast food restaurant on Saturday.
3: The restaurant chain owner confirmed one of the victims was an employee. Police Chief Matthew Hicks did release the name of the shooter and how he died.
4: We can confirm that the suspect, 24-year-old Chad Williams, is deceased from a self-inflicted gunshot wound.
3: Chief Hicks also credited an off-duty Idaho trooper and an armed citizen for engaging the shooter and driving him away from the restaurant before he took his own life. Several victims were injured, some critically. Chief Hicks said it's believed Williams was the only shooter. Gernal Scott, Fox News.
1: No word on what prompted the shooting. And Monday night's Powerball jackpot now up to at least $748 million after no one hit the big prize Saturday night. Makes it the largest jackpot so far this year. If you go for a single cash payout, you get $325 million from tonight's drawing. Good luck. 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
6: That heat's going to be out there for one more day.
7: Temperatures being 30 degrees above average.
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9: A driver managed to get out of his truck after it was swallowed up by a large sinkhole in East Beaumont this morning. The city says it was caused by a broken water main that liquefied the dirt under a street, causing the concrete to collapse. A tow truck got the 4x4 out of the hole. Heat safety rules went into effect yesterday for the state of Texas. The University Interscholastic League says it's mandatory. Outdoor athletic or marching band activity must be shortened or delayed on days of dangerous heat. And a man with a gun was waving it around at a West Side San Antonio park last night when police were called. They tried to talk the 69-year-old man into putting the weapon down, but in response, the man threatened the police. Five officers then opened fire on that man. He was pronounced dead a short time later. Now comes the internal investigation. I'm Mike Shiloh.
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1: Happy birthday today to Christine Weaver, our estate planning lawyer. She's the one who'll come to your house and sit on your back porch, ask you some questions about the wealth that you have accumulated, and you have, whether you realize it or not, and help you create a plan so that you decide what happens when you die, and it doesn't go to the courts, and you don't leave your family members to fight over it. If you own a business, if you own multiple properties, if you have a stock portfolio, if you've been married multiple times, you got kids from this marriage, kids from that marriage, you got a wife now, but kids from another marriage, and you're worried, is this person going to take care of this person? Are they going to fight it out? I've seen it happen. It's ugly. I'm telling you, it's ugly. And what'll happen is that what you saved and accumulated that should have been handed down to your heirs will end up dissipating in legal fees and headaches. Don't do that. Plan it out. You accumulated it. Now you should decide what happens when you die. And Christine Weaver is such a sweetheart that you'll just be glad to know her. You will. I made the mistake of saying that she came and sat on our back porch and we had a glass of wine. Well, that wasn't entirely true, but I didn't go through all the details. My wife asked her if she'd like a glass of wine. And she said, oh, I shouldn't do that while I'm working, but I would love to if you don't mind after we're done. And so my wife said, okay. And so my wife and I had a glass of wine while she worked. And then when she was done, she joined us for a glass of wine. Well, you know, these things have take on a life of their own. So people will call her or they'll email me and I connect them with her because she misspells her first name. Christine Weaver, but if I tell you, you'll never remember it. Anyway, so when she's on the phone with them, they'll say, now, are you going to come and have a glass of wine with us? And she has to explain, well, after I do the, you know, I need to be practicing law for a little bit of that. Do that. It's her birthday, by the way. Wish her a happy birthday. If today's the day that triggers you to call her, email me and I'll connect you with Christine Weaver. On Sunday is the big 7-0 for Connie Stagner. How about that? Connie Stagner is 70 years old on Sunday. And before you put on your ninny Karen hat and go, Michael, you don't tell a woman's age. You handle your relationships. I'll handle mine. I think I'm pretty good at it. Connie is excited and proud that she's 70. She wants people to know. Don't get in the middle of my relationships with that constant comma effing. So she turns 70 on Sunday. If you know Connie Stagner, the co-owner with her longtime boyfriend, Billy Stagner, of Acori Diamonds and Design in Friendswood, then call and wish her a happy birthday. And if it is your birthday, email me through the website, michaelberryshow.com. Tell me which birthday it is. I think it's dumb. I really do to go, I don't want nobody to know how old I am. Let me tell you something. You're lucky to be here. You're lucky to add another one to it. And here's the thing I don't understand. Connie is 70 and looks 50. Ramon's 50 and looks 70. Ramon's one ought not want to tell his age. You should be happy with your age. It's a fact. It's what you are. Be proud of it. You've made it this long. A lot of people don't make it that long. You're lucky. And by the way, if you're older than you look, don't hide your age. That's something to brag about. When I find out, especially with women, because they care more about this stuff, that a woman is 70 and I would have thought she's 15 years younger, I think that's something to fuss over, not something to be ashamed of. Darian from the other day, buried the lead, called up mad about the $5 trash fee. Turned out he got gunned down outside a club on Washington, the Lincoln Bar. Had to look him up to find that out. Darian, how old are you?
2: I'm 31. Good morning, Mr. Barry.
1: 31. You know what? You would have told us that anyway because you're black. A black man will work in his age no matter what. Mike Barry, I'm 31 years old. They'll say 31 as if it's 61, 81. Doesn't matter. It's like that matters. What'd you call about, my man?
2: All right. I last week, actually, my handicap pass got stolen out of my vehicle. I didn't pay
1: Come on, man.
2: Yeah, somebody rummaged through my car, took my handicap pass out. So I went to the tax assessor, got it replaced and everything, and had to give a reason of it being taken because of theft. Well, apparently, this is becoming a big thing in Houston. I don't know if you heard about that, those ring of people that were selling the handicap passes for $100 a pop. But apparently this theft has been a big deal in the city. And Channel 2 is actually, they did an interview with me last Tuesday, and they're doing, this Tuesday, and they're doing a story about it because it's becoming such a big deal with, I guess, a lot of residents of the city have been getting their handicap passes stolen out of their vehicles.
1: Who did the story at Channel 2? Do you remember?
2: His name was Real Juan Bolgan.
1: Okay. So do you have a vehicle that's configured so that you can drive just using your hands?
2: It's not configured because that stuff costs like $7,000. I basically went on Amazon and bought these things called hand controls. Wait. And I can screw them onto any vehicle and control the vehicle with my hands.
1: Darian, you bought something on Amazon that allows you to drive with your hands?
2: Yes, sir.
1: Okay. Could you just maybe every morning let me know where you're going to be driving so I can avoid that particular area? That's crazy.
2: Oh, man, I drive all over, so you might not be able to avoid me.
1: Okay, what is it? Is it like a stilt, you know, that you know, here's your hand, it goes down, you push a little, and then how does that work, Darian?
2: It is a push and pull mechanism, actually another set that I got where you actually press the gas down with your thumb.
1: Darian, I'm having anxiety right now, and I don't know. Hold on a second. You have just set off a serious, oh my God.
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the tail end of the weekend review, Chad Nakanishi always introduces us to a new song that he knows we wouldn't have known already. And oftentimes, it's a Hawaiian version of a song we already know, but it's stripped down with a ukulele and a kind of an island reggae vibe. Chad's favorite style of music. And it's almost always a Hawaiian that we didn't know. So every week we'll say, ah, it's a great song. And it'll be a cover of a song you know. It'll take you a minute to realize that. But it will have been made into this fashion, and you find it's like campfire music. It's just glorious. So we'll ask him. And so every week it'll be like, oh, that's Kianiyu Asakawaka Laka Laka Laka Laka Kukuku. And we're like, oh, well, shoot, I'd like to look that up, but there's no way I'll be able to find that. So this week, it's going to be Kiau Asaka Laka Laka Laka.

0: Man, that dude listened to a lot of late Bob Marley. Backside of his career, when he really got his sound down, that's who he sounds like. Cass Haley. When Uncle Jerry opens his club, we're going to have Cass Haley come, because that's nice. And he's a big, fat, white dude. He's a ginger, fat, white dude with that voice. I bet he's a cool cat. All right, Darian.
1: Yes, sir. That guy got some soul.
0: Doesn't he?
1: Just listening to
0: Yeah, exactly. Okay, so apparently this is a big deal. Your story is coming out with Channel 2, but listen to this. Chad found this from back in, let's see, back in June. Fox 26 did a story out. Listen to this. Okay. All right. How much time you need? Should I just talk to Darian instead? 45 seconds? Okay. It's clip number 14 from Fox 26. Darian, can you explain how you got something on Amazon allows you to drive with your hands? Because that is really, really causing me some concern.
1: It's causing you some worry. It's okay. I used to ride motorcycles, so my hand-eye coordination is pretty good. So it's actually a lot safer when you think about it, though, because
0: I'm thinking about it. I'm not seeing how we get there. Right? There's a bridge that I'm not able to cross.
1: There's a faster signal, you know, that's able to send to your hands before your feet. So your reaction time is a lot faster. And then it's safer because I can't text and drive and be on my phone diddling and with my head in my lap while I'm driving.
0: Okay, but logistically, so how does it, I'm not a technical guy, so you're talking to a child in this way, but how do you control the gas pedal and the brake with your hand with something you bought on Amazon? Is it wired in, or how does that work?
1: No, sir. It just screws onto the pedals, and it's like a push-pull mechanism.
0: Dear God.
1: You push down for the brake, and you pull for the gas. It's kind of like a crank handle.
0: So, okay. So you pull for the gas and push the brake?
1: Yes, sir.
0: So you use one hand on the steering wheel and one hand on the
1: brake? Yes, sir.
0: Okay. Again, I'm not technical. This is probably a really elementary thing. But I push for the gas and push for the brake. How do you make it so you pull for the gas?
1: There's almost like having a broomstick pressing down on the gas. It's like a mechanism that has
0: I was afraid that's what we were doing here, like some you know, like little rascals, you know, they got buckwheat down there pushing on it, and then Alfalfa's up here pulling, and Spanky's going, go stop oh my God. And you installed this yourself?
1: Yes, sir. It screws on securely. It's kind of like a bracket that slides on to each pedal, and it screws on. It has two screws at the end of each side, and it sandwiches it on really, really tight so that you don't have to worry about it falling off while you're in transit.
0: Because I can only imagine. Holy. How much does this rig cost on Amazon?
1: They used to actually be, it got a lot cheaper. They used to actually be like $98, $100, but now it's only $60 per, per pair.
0: Because we surely want a discount on this. I mean, what could go wrong?
1: Oh man, come on, man.
0: Darian, what do you drive?
1: We got to get around. Oh, I have, two vehicles. I have a BMW X5, and then I have a, Dodge Caravan for my work purposes. It's actually a hearse. I had it built out like a hearse. I'm a mortician.
0: Did you tell us that last time?
1: Yes, sir. Well, I didn't tell you. Actually, I believe read it in the story when you were reading the
0: news report. Yeah, because that was the day of the funeral home craziness. Darian,
1: yes, sir. I wanted to shout out
0: inside an enigma. Wow.
1: I was going to say, I want to shout out to Precinct 1, Alan Rosen, for getting some of those bad actors in my business off the streets.

0: I'm just... Please hang on.
1: Yes, sir.
0: I have so many questions.
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0: happy birthday to Alexandria Butler. She is running against a Democrat incumbent in the state rep race for District 146. That district is hard to define because it moves hither and yonder. But basically, if you're heading 288 south out of, you know, from the Astrodome, it's the pieces on both sides, from Paul Wall's old birthplace to the Bass Center there, down to Pearland and the original Gringos, which is still the highest selling Gringos. Hard to believe. Was it 25 years now? Still the number one location in the empire is the original Pearland location. And I think College Station is number two now. If you've been to that College Station location, my goodness, how well that thing does. They caught lightning in a bottle on that thing. Darian?
1: Yes, sir.
0: So I apologize. Ramon didn't, we had a, do you know what the VAR is? Did you watch any World
1: sir.
0: Cup?
1: What you said, okay. VAR?
0: Yeah,
1: no, what is that?
0: It's kind of like instant replay. So,
1: gotcha.
0: You know, did the guy flop or not? And then so they go back and they study the film and all that, and then they come back. VAR was a big thing. And the funny thing about VAR is the way they would announce that they were doing the VAR is they would do like a mime making a box, right? Oh, we're going to go check the video record.
1: Oh, yeah. So, put your head in the square.
0: Yeah. So we have engaged the VAR. When you sent a shout out, Ramon rejected that because we don't allow shout outs because that's not really a white person thing. We allow a point of personal privilege, but we huddled during the break and we decided to fix it for the record and overrule his ruling. Since you're a black guy, we were going to let you do a shout out. Like, let's not get crazy with it, but we do.
1: No,
0: one.
1: No.
0: So
1: thank you for those
0: special
1: privilege.
0: This will be the record for the podcast. Here we go.
1: I was going to say, I want to shout out to Precinct One, Alan Rosen, for getting some of those bad actors in my business off the street.
0: Now, this is what it'll be.
1: Well, I was going to say, I want to shout out to Precinct One, Alan Rosen, getting some of those bad actors in my business off the street.
0: Yeah, so there we go. Where are you a mortician?
1: I have my own personal outsourcing service where I do contract mortician
0: You're
1: work.
0: The onlyest one?
1: For area funeral homes.
0: Are you the onlyest one?
1: Yes. Well, I have a team of people that I hire to assist me as well.
0: Please tell me that the name of the company is the Darian Group.
1: No, sir. It's actually Man's Mortuary Support.
0: Because every black friend I have has a company that they are the one person in the company, and then they put group after it, right?
1: Sometimes it takes four of us.
0: I know, but it's always a one-man shop, and they call it the group. And I'm like, what are we doing here? What is going on? Do you have a website?
1: Yes, it's mansmortuarysupport.com.
0: Oh, I forgot your last name was man. Man's
1: yes,
0: mortuarysupport.com. It says launching soon. Come on, Darian.
1: Yeah, I think it's still in the process. I had a webmaster finished building it, so
0: okay. I can't do it, but we will find you somebody to do a. All you need is a one page, is a landing page. You don't need all that
1: Correct. Fancy
0: stuff. A lot of small businesses, they end up starting a website and then they get busy, and then so that it's always coming soon. And you go, that thing's been coming soon for 10 years. How much do you get paid?
1: Yeah.
0: How much do you make to go get a body ready?
1: It depends on the firm that I'm contracting for. I have
0: just
1: a
0: roughly
1: price point.
0: Give me the high end, because if you do the low end and somebody hears that, they're gonna be like, whoa, I thought you did. So $1,000?
1: Yes, sir.
0: Okay, when you go in, is the body the body's not in the casket. What? How does that work?
1: No, sir. I'm the mainly the first point of contact when a person passes away. So I make the first call. That's what we call when we, you know, make the initial removal from wherever the decedent has passed away at.
0: Yeah, but you're not doing that, are you?
1: Yes, I am. That's the part.
0: How
1: of
0: are you going to? Okay. Yes, now, how are you going to move a body? You can't move below your waist.
1: I drive, and I have gentlemen that work with me that are my muscle.
0: He's your body man.
1: Yes, sir.
0: Okay, so it's in a bag?
1: Not always, no, sir. Sometimes that's our responsibility to place them in that. So
0: y'all are, it's just a slab of meat butt naked?
1: Oh, no, sir. No, sir. People mean a little bit more than that to me. I'm not like that crazy guy. No,
0: you didn't control what condition they gave them to you in. I want to know what it looks like when you go pick them up.
1: Oh, that is, it could look like many things. It depends on where. If I'm at the Harris County Medical Examiner, you never know what you're going to get there. That's a roll of the dice.
0: And then, so you haul them back to wherever the mortuary is you're going.
1: Yes, sir.
0: And is all this done under cover of darkness?
1: No, it's done in the daylight. It's done in the daylight. Okay, a lot of people may not know.
0: So then what does that process start looking like? So have they given you the clothes yet that they're going to be buried in?
1: No, usually by the time I've got the loved one, this is just the very first time that the funeral home is even talking to the family, so they haven't even made arrangements yet or anything at that point. This is just the first call. That's what we call it. This is just the first time we're getting contacted by this family. So they can know basically for us to pick up their loved one, and then from there they'll come into the office and discuss you know, what the next steps would be, whether it be a funeral service or a cremation.
0: Do y'all keep it real cold in that room?
1: Oh, it's chilly. 32 degrees.
0: Do you wear a jacket while you're working?
1: Yeah, definitely.
0: All right, hold on a minute. There he is.
2: What's up, Doc?
3: Allow me to introduce myself. My name is Mr. Marco Berry. Genius.
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0: It ain't even 10 o'clock. And they're already lining up outside the barbecue inn. Tomorrow's their last day of service. Folks trying to go. Ziggy Gruber, or Ziggy Gooba, as he would say, of Kenny and Ziggy's, went yesterday and ate there, and he wrote a big post on his Facebook page about what a special place it is and how hard it is to be open for 80 years and all the memories and how special this place is and how wonderful it is. And it was really, really a nice tribute from a guy who himself has spent a lot of time in a kitchen. All right, Darian, we're going to get to it. We don't want this hemming and hawing. We need some answers, okay?
1: I got you.
0: Okay, so you bring the body in. You don't handle meeting with the family and all that.
1: No, sir. Okay. No, sir. That's with whatever funeral home they chose. Yes, sir.
0: Mortuary. Okay. Is mortuary just black people funeral home? Because white people never have a mortuary. Mm. Black people never have a funeral home.
1: No, mortuary basically just means the back of the house stuff. Funeral home is where you pretty much have the funeral at, basically. That's kind of the breakdown.
0: That way. Okay, okay.
1: Yeah,
0: mort from death.
1: Back of the house stuff.
0: Yeah. Mortality. Okay. Got you. Okay. All right. So you bring the body. You got your body man, and he lays the body out on a table.
1: Yes, sir.
0: Has it been drained at this point?
1: No, sir. That's the next. That'll be the next step of the process. If the family chooses to have a service where the person will be present and viewed in the casket, then the loved one would need to be embalmed at that point, and that's when we drain them and do the surgical process, so to say, to prepare.
0: So where do you tap in to drain them?
1: There's an artery called a carotid artery.
0: Yeah, of course.
1: And that's where we go in through, kind of where the neck is, kind of near the jugular.
0: Yeah. So I guess it's called peristalsis, which is when you lay on your back, you can swallow food, and your body still pushes it down. You don't have that in a dead body. So do you stand the body up?
1: No, sir. The embalming machine is a fluid pump. So it's going to pump the blood out. Mm-hmm. It drains down, and then the embalming machine replaces the blood with the
0: fluid. How long does it take to get the average person, 6 foot tall, 200 pounds, how long does it take to get his blood out?
1: Average, if it's nothing too crazy as far as on the restorative end, the average embalming can take about 45 minutes to an hour.
0: How do you keep that from being a mess? You got blood spurting everywhere.
1: Well, it drains down the table, the porcelain table, and actually goes into like a urinal system that gets flushed.
0: Does it smell?
1: I mean, death smells at any time, you know. I mean, that's something that can always smell. It just depends on the condition of the loved one. But I'd say, yeah, it stinks.
0: And what does the embalming fluid look like? Is it clear?
1: No, sir. There's different indexes of it that you have to use based off of the condition of the loved one, because you're dealing with different levels of chemistry when it comes to the body.
0: Interesting. Does the body change color during the course of all this?
1: If you use the wrong index, I can make a person look like they came off the Simpsons show.
0: Really? So for me, I would like to add a little bit of a tan, because I get a little pasty. Could you just give my complexion just a boost, just a little bit?
1: Oh yeah, we can drop a little dye in there and make you brown if you want to be. We could turn you into Miguel Berry.
0: Do you ever, when the body's naked like that, do you ever, you know, think to yourself, "Ooh, man, that like that person was, huh?" Does that ever happen? Do you ever say your buddy's name? What's the body man's name?
1: His name is Will.
0: Do you ever say, like, Will, dang. Man.
1: Sadly, most of the times we say the opposite of dang is more like, oh, man, that guy had it hard.
0: Oh, or did. Or like the boobs. Do you ever like, whoa, wow, okay.
1: Oh, man, that's, hey, once they're dead, man, I don't have any thought about that anymore. I'm that person is no longer a thing of attraction at that point.
0: Well, I didn't think it was a thing of attraction. It's literally a morbid curiosity.
1: I hope not.
0: Right?
1: I hope not. Yeah. I see what you're saying about the curiosity, but
0: what percentage of the bodies you're embalming are black?
1: I mean, I'm black, so majority of my cases and clients happen to be black. Hmm. It's, you know, that's kind of how the business is.
0: Is a black body harder or easier than a white body?
1: Honestly, sir, white people are a little bit harder, I'd say, because the complexion and the color.
0: Yeah.
1: I've noticed
0: blacks, you can hold. Like, blacks take longer. Like, if somebody dies on a Thursday, they will wait till the following weekend. White people can't do that because the body goes
1: back. Oh, man. I've been told that. Sometimes 3 weeks, yeah. Sometimes a whole month before some of us can get our monies together to get a service and everything. So, black people tend to do stay.
0: My auntie in Vicksburg really wants to come. But we can't get her here for 2 more weeks. Can y'all hold the body?
1: Oh, man, that's always we're waiting on Aunt Susan to come in from, but I always get that one.
0: Darian, I have got to go on a ride with you in your BMW with you hand sticking it. I have got to see this. You just fascinated me. Absolutely fascinated.
1: Well, I'll be more than happy to oblige you on that one.
0: We're going to make this happen. We won't be able to go to Barbecue Inn because I can't go today or tomorrow, but we will.
1: Oh, man.
0: We will make a day of it, my man. We will make a
1: I'll
0: day.
1: I'll be looking
0: of
1: forward
0: right,
1: to
0: Ramon,
1: it.
0: Ramon, write his number down, and I will be in touch, Darian. I'm glad you called back. I really am.
1: Oh, man, I wasn't going to leave you hanging like that. I heard you last week.
0: Yeah, and I'm glad you got your disabled stick. Now, you know, I bitch about disabled spots and people faking that and all that. You are the one that should get a disabled spot.
1: Oh, man, yeah. I wish I didn't have to. I wish I could park in the back of the parking lot again and walk. But, hey, it is what it is.
0: You wish Luis Ortega Noriega Zuniga hadn't shot you, of course. But I got to say, I'm proud of you. I mean, you're making the most of it. You're an inspiration.

0: We're all gonna be like three little Fonzies here. And what's Fonzie like? Come on, Yolanda, what's Fonzie like?
1: Cool.
0: What?
1: Cool.
0: Correctamundo. And that's what we're gonna be.
2: You some bitches couldn't close an umbrella.
3: What's happening to my special purpose?
4: Dang, now we are in trouble.

0: It was on this day that the Eagles split up after Glenn Frey and Don Felder went at it on stage. Nasty little spat. Wasn't the first they had had. Hard to believe that occurred in 1980. If you watch the documentary on them, what's it called, Ramon? What's that document? Is it the Eagles history? Okay. They'd been, what was it, 6, 7 years they had lived in the studio and on tour. It's incredible when you study these bands, the Beatles, the Eagles, the greatest of all time, that Lynyrd Skynyrd, and you realize for this huge body of work that they churned out, it was compressed into a very small period of time. And if you're not a person like them, it's easy to say, well, gosh darn, why didn't they just stay together? They could. It wasn't going to happen. The Beatles weren't going to stay together. The Eagles were not going to stay together. Skynyrd would have, because Skynyrd had a hierarchy. You didn't have anybody trying to challenge Ronnie as the big dog. They had a clear hierarchy, and he was the alpha. No question about that. But with the Eagles, you did have a real debate there. And obviously with the Beatles. Roland, I'm going to ask you a question. I don't know if I've ever asked you this before. I'm going to ask you a series of questions. Who is your favorite between Paul McCartney and John Lennon? And I don't want a big, I don't need a treatise, just pick one. John Lennon. Who is the better songwriter of the two? John Lennon. Who is the better singer of the two? Paul McCartney. Who wrote Let It Be Better? Man, that one documentary, because there's several, but you'll probably remember which one it was. That one documentary that just came out like a year or two ago. And when Paul McCartney is noodling on the verse and he's trying to figure it out, and he's singing about Mother Mary, and he doesn't have it down yet, and you're listening, and you know what he doesn't know at that time, which is how amazing this song is going to end up being, and he can't know that at that point, has no idea. It was on this day in 1790 that the first U.S. patent was issued to inventor Samuel Hopkins for a potash process. Samuel Hopkins was an American inventor from Philadelphia, Pennsylvania. And on July 31st, 1790, he was granted the very first U.S. patent under the new U.S. patent statute just signed into law by President Washington on April 10th. Hopkins had petitioned for a patent or an improvement, quote, in the making of pot ash, two words at that point, P-O-T space A-S-H, and pearl ash by a new apparatus and process. The statute did not create a patent office. Instead, a committee of the Secretary of State, Secretary of War, and Attorney General was authorized to make a decision on the merit of a properly documented petition. The patent was then signed by President George Washington, Attorney General Edmund Randolph, and Secretary of State Thomas Jefferson. The other U.S. patents issued that year were for a new candle-making process and Oliver Evans's flour milling machinery. Potash includes various mined and manufactured salts that contain potassium in a water-soluble form. The name derives from pot ash, plant ashes or wood ash, soaked in water in a pot. The primary means of manufacturing potash before the industrial era. The word potassium is derived from potash. How about that? You know, it's amazing to me as a student of history when I hear some young left-wing activist loudmouth who feels like they're really smart and really clever. And they're being interviewed by some fawning reporter. And they, America's not great. America's evil. America's terrible. America's the worst place ever. And you just, it doesn't offend me because that person knows not what they don't know. They're so silly and absurd. This is truly a ridiculous notion. It's like a little kid. I'll give you a great example. We had lunch with Wade Phillips one day, and Michael T thought he was a star football player. And I don't remember how it happened, but Michael T basically bragged that he was the greatest defensive lineman in the history of defensive linemen. And Wade Phillips said, "Well, he was with the Rams at the time. He was D coordinator for the Rams, and he said, "Well, Ndamukong Suh is pretty good too. I mean, I don't know if he's as good as you, but Michael didn't know what he didn't know. He was just full of bluster. When those people talk about things that they know nothing about, and you compare the United States to, say, Somalia or anywhere else, and you think, we had to start with the idea of how do we protect intellectual property. That had never really been done like that the way we did. And without that, we're not America. The world's not the world.
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0: do. 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Cause you see Houston. Man, that's an action town. 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And I ain't jiving when I say Houston is the action town.
1: We check in now with Men for Tallarico. 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Let's see what the men are up to.
2: Okay, so, and I need everyone to really hear me on this. It was always Team Edward. Always. Because Jacob runs hot. And I don't mean the wolf thing. I mean emotionally. There is so much unprocessed anger in that boy. Whew, he's not even a love interest. He's a trauma response. And the imprinting? No, we are not unpacking the imprinting today. My chamomile cannot hold that. But Edward? Edward waited 100 years. 100 years of restraint, of longing, of not even feeding on humans. Because he chose growth. That is not a vampire, girls. That is a man who did the work. Madison's Team Jacob. And I hold space for that, I do. But it has genuinely changed how I see her. And the sparkling? People mock it. And I find that so telling. Because when Edward steps into the light and just glistens, I feel seen. I am also in my most radiant and indirect natural light. My highlighter is literally called Meadow. I'm just saying, if a 100-year-old man watched me sleep, I would feel cherished. Boundaries are a spectrum. I would die for James Tallarico.
1: Men for Tallarico. Real men, real change.
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4: Hey, Michael, how are you this morning?
3: Good.
4: Hey, I was watching the Fauci hearings, and one of the people, one of the senators, I think, had threw out a number of $105 million.

0: You just brought up what I've thought about a lot, which is the pure whimsy of Fauci. That I do believe, we can't know, but I do believe that he was kind of curious what would happen. And he has made statements like this, that he, in fact, he's on record as saying he would be okay with a pandemic, with a pandemic, not necessarily that one, to study the effects of a pandemic. I think that was in 2019.
1: Working on a cure for the COVID at the same time that they were working on it, that if they were to release it, they already had the cure supposedly in place and ready?
0: Yeah, they're playing God. Thank you for the call, Pete. They're playing God, and that's troubling enough. But I have always maintained Hitler was a monster. He was an awful human being. But I think what we do in humanity is that we foist upon Hitler alone all the evil, because it's easier than bearing any responsibility for all the people who had to enable and empower him. The dirty little secret of Hitler was there's a lot of people that have dark, evil minds the way he did and never get to implement their grand plan to kill off Jews or gypsies or dissidents or Christians or anything else. There are a lot of people who went along with Fauci, and when you confront them today, their excuse is, well, I was just really scared. Right. Do you think that absolves you of any responsibility? You look at every school that implemented these rules. You look at every officer who harassed someone over this. You look at every workplace who fired people. You look at the Department of Defense. We had Navy SEALs. They have assigned a value to what it costs to train and prepare a Navy SEAL physically and mentally to be sent in, whether it's SEAL Team 6 or 10, or to be sent in and extract Osama bin Laden, or to be sent in with Marcus Luttrell on the side of a mountain. It's millions of dollars, because it's not just anybody. You know, you got to start with a huge group of people who want to be a SEAL, and then you subject them to drowning and surviving and drowning and surviving, and you subject them to all this mental abuse, and out of this huge group you start with, you narrow down to just a few. So the cost of getting to that distilled Navy SEAL is millions of dollars and years. You can't just replicate these overnight. And you're kicking those guys out. There were airline pilots with hundreds of thousands, maybe millions of miles flown, who lost their jobs. There were people in every aspect of life who lost their career. And I'll tell you this. When you think about tomorrow's the last day of barbecue in, I don't know this. It's conjecture. I was not told this. Well, not told this directly by the Scrahot family. But you can trace their difficulties with profitability going back to COVID. You can trace a lot of businesses that are closing even today to COVID. Because what happened is They burn through their cash paying people, paying suppliers. You still had all that. And they never got it back. And by the way, our society changed. People are not as kind. People don't go out anymore. People don't interact anymore. People don't help a neighbor as much. That man should be convicted. The Michael Berry Show. Well, you know.
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12: 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Those men, trusted educators, football coaches, and twins, are now facing more than 50 charges related to alleged child sex abuse. 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

0: His 63rd birthday today to Lola Johnson, the controller and HR manager at a company called Telegistics on Creekmeyer Court in Conroe, Texas. She turns 63. She was born in 63. She said, "Good morning, Michael. Today is my birthday." How about that? 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You could say that a little more simply, but it does hit all the buttons. Established in 1997, their About Us page, let's see what it says here. Our philosophy tells their philosophy. Telecom experts met to discuss this. The About Us don't give us any names. Oh, here we are. Oh, well, you know what? The CEO wears a cowboy hat, a black cowboy hat. That too. I like a black cowboy hat. His name is Tracy. Tracy Searley, C-E-A-R-L-E-Y. Now, I'm not, how should a man's Tracy be spelled, in your opinion, Ramon? With a Y, how about an E-Y? I'm not for that either. But anyway, that's Tracy Searley. He's the CEO, but he does have a black cowboy hat. I like that. That's a good look. And then the COO is Rachel Smith, except she spells it R-A-C-H-A-E-L. I'm not for that either. But, see, Tracy, he's trying to soften his image. I'm kind of a cowboy. I got a property out in Waller. Well, he lives, if the business is in Conroe, where would his property? His property is in Normandy, right? And he's got a kind of a happy smile and black cowboy hat and a kind of a blazer that may or may not have patches on the elbow, kind of the country suit. You know what I'm talking about? The FFA convention suit kind of deal. Southwest Cattle Raisers annual convention suit. We don't want to be all bankery, kind of a country suit, having lunch at Simo's Diner or something kind of deal. But the COO, Rachel Schmidt, she has the arms crossed like, "I mean business. I might be a girl, but I mean business." She's got a smile, but you can tell she's a blank buster. You can tell it. You can see it. Then there is a vice president of mobility management. Her name is Allie McClure. Allie has kind of a shy smile. She puts one hand over the other. She's not like Rachel. She's not like, you don't mind getting called into her office. She doesn't get mad. Then you got Lola Johnson. That's our girl. It's her birthday. She's the controller and HR manager. She is wearing a pink peach champagne rosé jacket and lipstick to match. And you know what that says? That says, listen, 9 to 5, and it's a pearl necklace too. 9 to 5, I'm corporate. 5 o'clock, I'm relaxing. She might have the kids. She might have the grandkids. She might go to the museum. At 5 o'clock, she turns it off. That's what that jacket says to me, Ramona. You see the site? Telegistics, Telegistics. Happy 63rd birthday, Lola. I hope she doesn't regret emailing us now. You know, I have several people who've sent me, there is an Amazon connection to a very, very rudimentary hand control system, and it's rudimentary. Teresa, you're on the Michael Berry Show. Go ahead, dear.
1: Hello. Yes, I think people should date only where there's people nearby, as I said it twice, and not go to each other's houses, because you know, if you're by yourself, it's not a good thing. Yeah, the couple should never be by themselves. And because, you know, you don't know what can happen. So that's my main thing also. Also, you know, people should work not more than 8 hours, because that takes away from the family, for yourself. And early in the 60s, I'm an early 80s and single. And early in the 60s, there's a preacher on the radio. He said he was against women working. I mean, married women working. And so he said, you don't need two cars and this and that. And I was young. I was in the early 60s. And so I remember all those things, and it's a good thing to pass it along. I don't know what else to say. I guess that's it. Just people should not date by themselves. They should not go to each other's houses, and they should date where there's people nearby, because there can be people far away, but it has to have people nearby. So, you know, it's, that's a good thing to do. I can't think of anything else. I think that's it. That's it. Well, thank you for your show. Thank you very much. Okay.
0: But yeah, Teresa, I don't understand about the nearby, and can you expound upon
1: yes,
0: that?
1: Yes, because you know, the people have to when they date, they should have people nearby, because you can get in trouble. You know, if there's people far away, there's people. Yeah, but they should be nearby, so you'll be careful not to do anything. Say anything, do anything bad. And so also one of the teachers that I remember, she said avoid the near occasions of sin. Avoid the near occasions of sin. So we have to go take those with any other thing. We have to also have common sense and pray to God, you know, to for protection and for help. And I believe in guardian angels, so your guardian angels to help you. I don't know what else to say. I guess that's it. Should I hang up?
0: No. I want to make sure I understand the full yes. heft, the thrust of your point. Are you married, Teresa?
1: No. I had the chance to get married, but I didn't. I never got married yet. I'm in my early 80s, but I'm happy. You know, I live with my family.
0: Do you? Well, if I may ask,
1: pardon?
0: Well, I was going to ask you, do you?
2: I can't. I'm too excited.
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11: I'm Julian Edelman. That's Rob Gronkowski. And guess what, folks? We're teammates again. And we're going to welcome you guys all to Dudes on Dudes.
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11: That sounds a little weird, but that's what this is going to be. Roberto, what's Dudes on Dudes?
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15: The different color noises, white noise, brown noise, pink noise. Brown noise is deeper, has lower frequencies, it's got more bass, minimalizes that higher frequency. Mm-hmm. And I didn't really know this, but apparently you can liken some of these to sounds in nature. And apparently brown noise is more akin to like a river rapid or a heavy rainfall or thunder.
16: Because there's also white noise and pink noise, you think brown noise is just named after the color brown. Wrong. There was a scientist named Robert Brown from Scotland.
15: White noise is used, aside from just sleeping, a lot of times with like noise-canceling headphones and stuff, mm-hmm. masking other sounds.
16: Pink noise is a little different. It's kind of like the compromise between white noise and brown noise.
15: As far as which one is best for sleep, there have been some very middling studies over the years. But at Oxford in 2017, they said that they fell asleep 40% faster listening to white noise, but their overall sleep was about the same.
16: Okay.
15: There was a study in 2017 from Northwestern of 13 older adults, and they said pink noise provided deeper sleep overall and improved ability to recall words.
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0: saying that every person that gets a neck tattoo is going to be arrested. But I'm going to tell you, because I look at a lot of mugshots, almost every person that gets arrested has a neck tattoo. You can get a neck tattoo and not get arrested. But if you get arrested, you got a neck tattoo. And I'm starting to think that there might be a pattern. You know, the moment you go, screw it, put ink all over my throat, send a message to the kind of people who are scared by that, that I'm a person you should be scared of. Send a message to every cop that if they're not sure I did it or the next guy did it, go ahead and assume I did it. I never want to be taken seriously. You know, I might only be 19, but when I'm 40 and I've thrown off the shackles of youth, I want to always be judged for something I did when I was 19. So I guess what I'm trying to say is I want to wear platform shoes every day for the rest of my life, wear my hair in wings, you know, just pretty much everything I did when I was 19, I want to be dragging around me when I was 40. Decision making, impulse control, conflict resolution skills. We talk around all this stuff, but the reality is, these are people who've never been coached up in life. You watch the difference between a good football team and a great football team. Great football teams execute on every play at every position, the entirety of the game, every game. Makes them hard to beat. You can stop them three plays, they punt. Stop them three plays, they punt. You can't stop them every time. You can't be that good. They execute is what they do. And then you see teams that are sloppy. They're poorly coached. They're the teams that after they score get a 15-yard penalty because their players have to celebrate and can't stop because they're not coached. The coach is not in charge. You see people who are going through life uncoached. It's never been explained to them. A lot of you are about to send off your kids to college. And I'm not here preaching that I'm Mr. Great Dad. I'm not. My kids are going to make mistakes. I did. You did. We all do. This is not to say that I'm the perfect parent and I've raised the perfect kids. It is to say that we should put in our effort to launch these people out into the world. I have people tell me that their kids are going off to college so their work is done. You don't think a kid needs their mom and dad, especially their dad, when they go off to college? You don't think they need any course corrections ever again? They're 18. Do you know which head they're thinking with? Their prefrontal vortex, or whatever it's called, the front part of their brain has not developed yet. They decide they want to drive 130, they drive 130. They decide they want to jump off the cliff into the water without checking how deep it is, they do it. Yeah, there's a lot of things that make great sense at that moment. Firing a gun, not knowing what's on the other side. All sorts of, let's see what this will do. Stupid stuff. How to respond when somebody insults you. Well, I'm going to be tough. I'm going to fight him. You're going to get arrested. You're going to get arrested, and you're going to have a record, and you're going to have a mugshot. Well, I haven't had too many. I'm going to drive home. Yeah, that's how you get yourself in trouble. It's funny because, like, Tony Romo had this, they called it an OWI instead of a DWI in Wisconsin. And people say, just get a driver. It's not a question of having a driver or not having a driver. It is, but he didn't, in his mind, the point at which he had to make a decision as to whether he would blow hot or not, and we don't know because he refused to blow. The point at which he had to make the decision whether it was a good idea to drive or not was the point at which he was already impaired. So he started out the day without making provision for the potential that he's had too much to drink. which put him in a situation of having to make the decision when he wasn't the same Tony Romo that he would have been at 7 o'clock or whatever his tee time was that morning. That's planning ahead. That's making good decisions. It's just as simple as that. And look at what age he is. I don't think Tony Romo's an idiot. I don't think Tony Romo's had a lifetime of bad decisions. I mean, I think it's a guy that, by and large, has made pretty good career decisions. Oh, you didn't win no Super Bowl, Michael. He got a $180 million contract. How are you doing financially? Calm down. I think he's lived a pretty good life. Supposed to be a hell of a golfer, too, Ramon. Did you know that? Supposed to be a hell of a golfer, or so I've heard. That's the story, anyway. It was on this day in 1969 that Elvis came to Vegas. He was his first live concert appearance in over 8 years. It was the International Hotel, and he was nervous. I've always read that he was nervous. You see the video of the documentary they made on him. He was nervous. He wasn't sure. He wasn't sure that people were going to love him the way they did, and he was blown away. Let me close the show with this. The vote for U.S. Senator is the vote for the person that goes up and votes on your behalf in Washington, D.C. Not how perfect their marriage has been. Tallarico's never had one. What do you think he's been up to? Not anything other than how is that person going to vote when they get to D.C. The way I would, or the way the crazy left is. Tallarico is going to vote with the crazy left. He's already proven that. How could anyone even consider sending someone to cast those votes? But he's so desperate for the black vote. He's now saying, I'm throwing $25 million at you. We're doing outreach. I'm doing this. I'm mentioning black over and over and over again. I can only imagine what he's going to dream up next.
1: Election day is just around the corner, and I still can't crack the black vote. What's a fella got to do? Oh, question for the morning. Nighty-night. Mustn't forget my nightlight. Mother, thank you for helping with my costume for the State House Halloween party.
2: A grown man wearing makeup?
1: I'm a zombie, Mother.
2: A zombie? You best open your own checking account before that political career of yours turns into one.
1: But I like sharing things with you, Mother.
2: 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A little darker here. Cover it all up. Nice and even.
1: Oh, it's perfect.
2: 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Now, not a soul will know it's you.
1: Mother, I'm so excited. I could just... That's it. That's it. I know how to win the black vote. Blackface. Mother, where do we keep the shoe polish?

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3: A few miles from the glass spires of Midtown Atlanta lies the South River Forest. 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
7: 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The team at 60 Minutes has spent the last year digging through thousands of tapes, transcripts, and reels of film, and you're about to hear some of the sound that was never broadcast, like 21-year-old Taylor Swift imagining her future success.
9: Sometimes I get really overwhelmed when I think about, like, 10 years from now I'll be 30. What's the sound then? What are the choices I've made at that point? Oh my God, what does my life look like?
7: Then there are the people you may not recognize by name, but who witnessed some of the most important events in modern history. 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
15: Ah, 1971. 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Soul Train had just started chugging along. 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Weeble started to wobble, but as we all know, they don't fall down.
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15: 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There was also the Vietnam War and a growing nationwide movement protesting it.
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15: Across the country, people were speaking up, and the more they did, the more they learned about the hidden underbelly of the most powerful law enforcement agency in the land. I'm Ed Helms, host of Snafu, Season 2, Medburg, the story of a daring heist that exposed J. Edgar Hoover's epic FBI snafu. Hear the incredible true story that almost got buried.
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1: Daphne Caruana Galizia was a Maltese investigative journalist and blogger who spent her life fighting for truth, justice, and decency in a country overrun by corruption. 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
7: Imagine, if you can, the torment, the confusion. 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
13: I'm Julian Edelman. That's Rob Gronkowski. And guess what, folks? We're teammates again. 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
17: The different color noises, white noise, brown noise, pink noise. Brown noise is deeper, has lower frequencies, it's got more bass, minimalizes that higher frequency. Mm-hmm. And I didn't really know this, but apparently you can liken some of these to sounds in nature, and apparently brown noise is more akin to like a river rapid or a heavy rainfall or thunder.
1: Because there's also white noise and pink noise, you think brown noise is just named

0: after the color brown. Wrong. There was a scientist named Robert Brown from Scotland.
1: White noise is used, aside from just sleeping, a lot of times with like noise-canceling headphones and stuff, mm-hmm. masking other sounds.
0: Pink noise is a little different. It's kind of like the compromise between white noise and brown noise.
1: As far as which one is best for sleep, there have been some very middling studies over the years. But at Oxford in 2017, they said that they fell asleep 40% faster listening to white noise, but their overall sleep was about the same.
0: Okay.
1: There was a study in 2017 from Northwestern of 13 older adults, and they said pink noise provided deeper sleep overall and improved ability to recall words.
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4: Dangerous heat is spreading across the east and the south. High temperatures will soar to near 100 degrees from the Ohio Valley and mid-Atlantic into parts of the northeast. Cities including Washington, Philadelphia, New York, and Boston could see heat index values reaching 105 degrees. Meanwhile, a frontal boundary is triggering showers and thunderstorms across the northern plains, upper Midwest, and the Great Lakes. Some of them could be severe, and localized flooding is possible where storms repeatedly develop. Temperatures will be in the upper 80s. Across the central plains, highs will hit the low 90s with scattered thunderstorms. Thunderstorms are also possible throughout the deep south and the Gulf Coast, where temperatures will reach the mid-90s. The desert southwest remains treacherously hot as temperatures reach 116 degrees across Arizona, southern Nevada, and inland California. While along the west coast, northern California stays mainly in the 70s to the low 80s, southern California will top out in the mid-90s. And pleasant summer weather across the Pacific Northwest with sunshine and highs in the low 80s. That's your national forecast. I'm Tammy Trujillo.

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14: The music streaming service Tidal is going to begin labeling music wholly or substantially created by using AI. Tammy Trujillo has details.
15: The company made the announcement Monday, adding that those specific songs will not be eligible for royalties. Tidal will also ban AI-generated music associated with fraudulent activity, a category that includes songs impersonating established artists in efforts to deceive listeners. The policy goes into effect July 15th.
14: Google is reportedly throttling Meta's use of Gemini AI. The Financial Times says the reduced access to Gemini is slowing down some Meta AI projects. As a result, Meta is reportedly telling its workers to ration their use of AI tokens. And Austria wants Anthropic to shake off its American restrictions and move to the EU. Austrian officials want European nations to have better access to bigger innovations, and they want to stop Washington from blocking access to advanced AI models like Mythos. Tech Report, I'm Mark Mayfield.
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8: A quiet residential neighborhood erupts in chaos. Carmine Galante, the feared boss of the Bonanno crime family, lies dead, his cigar still clutched between his teeth.
9: Masked men walked into Joe and Mary's luncheonette in Brooklyn today and gunned down Carmine Galante, a man believed to be the most powerful mafia chieftain in the country.
8: The execution sent shockwaves through the criminal underworld and set the stage for one of the most pivotal criminal cases in New York City history. From the minds behind the acclaimed television series comes Law and Order: Criminal Justice System. 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
10: My father should have been a dead man.
8: For decades, the mafia had New York City in a stranglehold, with law enforcement seemingly powerless to intervene. But the murder of Carmine Galante marked the beginning of the end. Discover how a group of young prosecutors took on the mafia and, with the help of law enforcement, brought down its most powerful figures. I'm Anasika Nicolazzi, and from Wolf Entertainment and iHeart Podcasts, this is Law & Order: Criminal Justice System.
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5: They look really old.
6: The oldest was forged in the 1200s, but most of them were forged between 1400 and 1700.
5: But I thought that collectors' firearms sold firearms.
6: Samurai swords were sort of the firearms of Japan during the centuries when Japan was ruled by the samurai.
5: When was that?
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5: So the samurai ruled Japan from about the time of the Magna Carta up until the end of the American Civil War?
6: Yes, almost exactly.
5: Are you going to sell them all?
6: I sure hope so.
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4: The non-college grads are winning. The credentialed class may possess high cultural capital, working on campus or in nonprofits, but they're financially strapped. Worse, they still spend money on status maintenance, which comes at the expense of savings. They can't afford a home, but they spend thousands on weekly therapy, yoga and Pilates studios, eating at trendy farm-to-table restaurants, pricey coffees, and proximity to the rich only increases the status pressure, which leads to credit card debt and addiction. And yet they cling to these elite behaviors for the prestige. So now they're angry and willing to burn the whole system down by voting for radicals who vow to do just that. Because those idiots hate capitalism, since it works, and their path doesn't. Instead, it creates nothing and punishes success while rewarding failure. But to the elite voter, it doesn't matter, because years ago, they had a choice.
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0: Supreme Court said, we're going to review birthright citizenship. These pregnant women skip across the border, have kids. Boom. American citizen Jesse Kelly.
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3: Look out for a new wreck for those traveling eastbound on I-30 through Rockwall. It's going to be right at 205. Only the left lane is getting by, so it's backing things up beyond Horizon back to the bridge crossing over Lake Ray Hubbard. Southbound I-35E at 183 in Dallas. That road construction in the left lane is going to bog you down a little bit past Empire Central. If you see any traffic problems, call 214-866-8888. I'm Michael Scott with your DFW.
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9: Mostly sunny today. We'll see a high around 103, a low tonight of 78. Sunny tomorrow, a high of 102.
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11: This is Lee Habib, host of Our American Stories. 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
12: I'm Chad Pergram with the Speaker's Lobby. If you're driving around Washington, D.C. with a Smith & Wesson handgun on your lap and are trying to figure out how to get to the Supreme Court, don't pull into the main Senate driveway of the U.S. Capitol and ask Capitol Police officers for directions. That's exactly what happened to 67-year-old Wendell Royster of Columbia, Mississippi recently. He drove his Ford Bronco into the North Barricade area of the U.S. Capitol complex, and he asked how to get to the Supreme Court, which is just a block and a half away and visible from that location. A U.S. Capitol police officer saw the gun and then drew his weapon. Officers and multiple U.S. Capitol police cruisers then surrounded the vehicle and took Royster into custody. It's illegal to have a handgun on Capitol grounds. Supreme Court Justices Amy Coney Barrett and Elena Kagan just testified to House and Senate committees about security concerns and threats against justices. They requested that Congress provide additional money to upgrade Supreme Court security. It's not believed that Royster was a threat to the Supreme Court or justices. With the Speaker's Lobby, Chad Pergram, Fox News.

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25: A few miles from the glass spires of Midtown Atlanta lies the South River Forest. In 2021 and 2022, the woods became a home to activists from all over the country.
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25: Who gathered to stop the nearby construction of a massive new police training facility, nicknamed Cop City. There, in the forest, they built a different community.
26: The forest occupation or things like that present a vision of a society where we can have what we need and support each other without being at each other's throats or being subservient to each other.
25: Until one day, everything just shatters open.
27: At approximately 9 o'clock this morning, as law enforcement was moving through various sectors of the property, an individual, without warning, shot a Georgia State Patrol trooper.
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1: Mostly sunny today. We'll see a high around 103, a low tonight of 78. Sunny tomorrow, a high of 102.
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0: guys, Paul Morrow here, filling in for the great Guy Benson. I don't know how I feel about that intro music. A little apocalyptic to me. I'm not going to take it personally. That said, it's a great song. Great song. The woman who sang background on that song, I'm not getting her name, she was pregnant at home in bed. And she's like a gospel singer. She has that big soaring voice. Black female. I can't remember her name. I almost can get it. And Stones cut that song. They were in a studio, I think in Memphis. One of those like classic, or someplace like Muscle Shoals. Like one of these classic southern studios. Mary Clayton. There you go. Thank you. Gee, it was on the tip of my tongue. Anyway, this poor woman. They wanted a background singer. They woke her up out of bed, like 4 a.m, because, you know, the Stones don't have regular hours. They brought this poor woman in. She's pregnant. And they had her sing. She got all of that in one take. Talk about a voice. And then she went home, went back to bed. Now she's part of rock and roll history. All right, that's your little rock and roll history moment for the day. I don't know why I know that story, but I happen to. Folks, thanks to Steve Moore. Always great to speak to somebody who's got that kind of energy and who's so hopeful. Now to shift gears, we're going to do some true crime with another good friend and friend of the show, friend of the network, Josh Ritter, my co-host on the weekly rap sheet. We're going to talk Guthrie. We're going to talk Lindsey Clancy. We're going to talk Koberger. Stick with us on the Guy Benson Show. We'll finish up the half hour with some true crime. We'll be right back.
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6: My mentor, Walter Zivley, when he was in his mid-70s, used to say, Michael, getting old as hell. And I thought that was an exaggeration. But the fact is, just like your automobile, you get some miles on you and the tires start to wear out. The belts and the filters, they start to wear out. Well, before you go have an invasive surgery, and people think I'm against surgery. I'm not against surgery. It should just be the last option. First of all, do you know how many infections occur because of surgery? It's a very long recovery